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4: There's an NFL Network list of the top 100 players, and I always kind of roll my eyes. We know the good ones, but there's always a player or two in the list that either explodes or drops. It's Lamar Jackson. He drops 67 spots. Now, remember, this is voted on by players. Those are his peers. That's always been his number one support group. Anytime there was criticism about him, and I defended him forever, it was always his peers, his teammates. Oh, he's a god. His peers, he's fallen off a cliff. He's in the Bryce Young quarterback territory. Look it up. So we were joking this morning about, as a staff, like franchise quarterbacks are a little bit like airlines. Like, you're introduced to them and you become a fan. And then over the course of time, there's multiple options, right? You don't have to stick with the airline. And you may be a fan, but they keep losing your luggage. And then after a while, you're like, I'm over it. Like, I'm done. I've had too many canceled flights, too many deboardings, too many lost luggages. That's sort of where the NFL players are, I think. And that's where I am with Lamar Jackson. There's other franchise quarterbacks I like. Drake May now and Caleb Williams and Bo Nix. And there's just more good young quarterbacks coming into the league. I mean, about the only quarterback who I think is like declining, and it's hard to say Matt Stafford is declining, but he's old. That's about it. There's just too many good young quarterbacks. So, I mean, Lamar Jackson is a starter, used to average 10 rushes a game. Last year it was 5.
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6: Fourth quarter, game on the line, down a touchdown. Which quarterback do you want? How much does that change? So Josh Allen, it'll be Patrick Mahomes would be one. I'm going to guess Matthew Stafford two. I'd probably put Jalen Hurts three. Joe Burrow, when he's healthy, he's great. It's just I don't like to have that attached to my quarterback. You know, when he's healthy, he's great. I want him to be healthy. I mean, Dak hasn't done it. Herbert hasn't done it. Drake May went to the Super Bowl. Jared Goff has done it. Caleb Williams is still young. Jalen Hurts, I think, was 17th in the quarterback rankings. I don't think he's a great regular season quarterback, but my sample size with him in the postseason is pretty good.
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1: Here's what you need to know.
14: In baseball, the Mets got the win on the road. They defeated the Phillies 4-1. All-star right-hander Chase Burns and the Reds are in agreement on a 7-year, $105 million contract extension. Burns went 11-1 in the first half of the season with a 2.5 ERA and 118 strikeouts. The ratings have been released for the

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8: And here's what you need to know.
9: In baseball, the Mets got the win on the road. They defeated the Phillies 4-1. All-star right-hander Chase Burns and the Reds are in agreement on a 7-year, $105 million contract extension. Burns went 11-1 in the first half of the season with a 2.5 ERA and 118 strikeouts. The ratings have been released for the All-Star game, and close to 8.8 million viewers tuned in on Fox, making it the most watched All-Star game since 2018 and most watched all-star event in all of sports. In golf, Jackson Subar leads the Open Championship after shooting a 5-under par 65 in the opening round. Scottie Scheffler is 3 shots back, while Rory McIlroy is 7 shots back. And in the NHL, Connor McMichael is re-signing with the St. Louis Blues on a 6-year, $40.5 million extension. I'm Brianna Muro.
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7: 3-1 is launched to left. Marsh going back. It's over his head. He turns and it's gone. It snuck over the railing and left into the flower bed. Francisco Alvarez with his second home run of the game.
6: Mets Radio Network on the call. They defeated the Phillies 4-1. Francisco Alvarez hit two solo home runs for his seventh career multi-home run game. Juan Soto did leave in the middle of the game due to left calf soreness, but the team says nothing to worry about and he'll be good for the rest of the weekend. Phillies reliever Brad Keller has a torn UCL and is expected to miss the rest of the season. The ratings have been released for the All-Star game and close to 8.8 million viewers tuned in on Fox, making it the most watched All-Star game since 2018. When it comes to the Home Run Derby on Netflix, it averaged 5.3 million viewers, lowest average since 2003. I'm Brianna Muro.
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0: let's finish it.
1: Never gonna say goodbye. Never gonna tell a lie. Desert you.
0: Never gonna give. Never gonna give. Never gonna give.
2: Now that was good.
0: That was lovely.
1: That's great.
0: You just made my day. Performing with Darius is the greatest thing.
1: I know, he could sing, man.
2: But not on stage.
1: Okay. I thought it was great. There were moments that weren't great, but there were moments that were
2: Marvin,
1: great.
2: Let Darius hear just a little bit of when Todd joined
0: here
2: you
0: we
2: on
0: go.
2: Stage.
1: We picked a bad song.
2: But he picked the song. Yeah, I felt... sounds like he's wounded.
1: I don't think he can hear himself really well. We're going to fix that.
2: I was
1: next
2: curious
1: time,
2: about
1: Next time, we're going to have some in-ears for him so he can hear himself. Because that's what that was. He couldn't hear himself on that stage because we don't have monitors.
2: Wait, so you'll have him on
1: when
2: stage?
1: When he comes... Oh, absolutely, when he comes back.
2: Okay, but not this time around. Not tonight.
1: Not tonight. We have to practice.
2: Yeah.
1: We're doing Rick Astley next time.
2: Okay, so that'll be one song that, you know, I tried to talk him out of doing two.
1: I know you told
2: me. I'm backstage. I'm going, dude, one. And your crowd is out there. And all of a sudden, they're going, wait a minute. Oh, okay. Something, this guy's up there. Make-A-Wish Kid is up there.
0: Really? They seem to enjoy it. They're swaying and singing along. That's harsh, man.
2: And then all of a sudden... He goes into the second one. Well, your audience is like, okay. What's going on here? Then I think you went right into a Hootie song like Let Her Cry.
1: That's what you do. That's what you do. If you go to when that happens, you got to kill him with a banger. You got to come back with a banger.
2: I got to bring him back. What's the cover song that you want to do that you haven't done?
1: Oh, wow, great question. Cover song I want to do that I haven't done. Honestly, and I don't know why I haven't done it, but the first song that comes to mind is Detroit Rock City by Chris. I've always wanted to sing that song, but it's so high, we'd have to change the key and everything, but that is one of my absolute favorite songs of all time.
2: Detroit Rock City by Kiss.
1: Yes.
2: Did you ever meet Kiss?
1: Oh, yeah. Oh, they're my buddies. Those are my boys.
2: Yeah, but it feels like you got NWA and you got Flavor Flav and...
1: Dude... Let me tell you, that moment at Stagecoach,
2: when
1: Public Enemy came out on stage, it was one of the greatest moments in my career. It was unbelievable. It was unbelievably great. It was unbelievably great. We're at Stagecoach. We're at Stagecoach. And we come out and do Fight the Power. Freaking genius. And they said yes. Public Enemy said yes. Wow, genius. Genius. I still can't believe people aren't talking about that the way they should be. It was genius.
2: Who haven't you played with?
1: Paul McCartney.
2: Oh.
1: He's the one.
2: Can you broach that topic?
1: I broach it every time.
2: Have you met him?
1: I have. Oh, you love this story. He's playing Orlando.
2: We'll tease that.
1: All right, cool.
2: Let me take a break.
1: Yes.
2: By the way, Chef Greg had some food just for us. Wait, you're on a diet.
1: No, I'm going to eat it.
2: Okay.
1: Yes.
2: I don't know what it is, but he said, hey, you know, around 10:40 Eastern, I'll have something for you and Darius and the rest of the Danettes. So we'll take a break. We'll come back. What song are you playing today?
1: My new single.
2: Oh, okay. Awesome. Yeah. Well. And he's going to retire in 2 years. He's getting married in February of 2027.
1: That's just going to be a party. That's just a party.
2: Oh, so I don't get to... Now, I was at the ceremony when you got married the first time.
1: Yeah, but no one's going to be at the ceremony.
2: That's still one of the stranger ceremonies of all time.
1: Dude, every time you tell that story, I laugh because it happened exactly the way you explained it. You said you went to a party and a wedding.
2: Yes. Like, we're all in this foyer. We're like, what are we doing? And then... and then your fiancé comes down the steps, I think, in a nightgown. And she was pregnant at the time, I believe. Is that right?
1: Yeah, I'm in the bus, y'all. I'm in the bus, and I say to myself, I probably shouldn't have sent out my save the date the day before I came on Dan Patrick's show, and he's proving me right. I probably shouldn't.
2: All right, we'll come back. Darius will tell the Paul McCartney story, and he'll play his new single. We're back after this, Dan Patrick Show. Are you one of the 7% of adults in the United States who are searching for an alternative to sleeping in a bed? 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
6: There are so many things you don't like.
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0: What a day. What a day. My thanks to Darius Rucker and also Will Ferrell coming into the man cave. They're out there. Meet Friday. I told him, you guys keep eating. I got to go back in and close up shop here. Yes, Dylan.
1: I thought you were talking to all of us.
0: No. I walked in and I'm going, where is everybody? And then Dylan goes, I thought you were saying we could stay out for Meet Friday. Maybe we, what about Ryder Cup next September?
1: In
0: Ireland.
1: Absolutely.
2: In.
0: Because Will has brought that up before. And anytime I mention something on the air, he'll follow up usually with a text message. When I said we were going to go to Ireland years ago, and then he goes, hey, you let me know I'm there. And he stayed in touch anytime, and he'd go, hey, any other thought given to going to Ireland? And then I'd revisit it, and then finally we found a place. We found a reason going on Notre Dame and Navy, and he went over there, on his own dime. He flew over. He said, look, I got to leave on Friday. I can't do Friday's show. It's my dad's birthday. By the way, Will had his birthday yesterday. I think he turned 59. So great to see him. He's been a friend, him and Darius, for a long, long time. Adair Manor. Rebecca Lowe, who's done an incredible job hosting the World Cup. She will join us on Monday to wrap things up. How about this day in sports history, Paul?
3: Just one for you, Dan. 1994, Brazil won its fourth World Cup in soccer. They defeated Italy 3-2 on PKs. 1994.
0: 1990, Bo Jackson hit three home runs, drove in seven. And in that same game, Deion Sanders had an inside-the-park home run at Yankees. Royals beat the Yankees. Tiger won his 10th major. He went wire to wire to win the Open Championship at St. Andrews by five shots over Colin Montgomery. Final results of the poll question. Dylan?
1: Well, Dan, should pro golfers be able to rip heaters on the course? 72% say yeah, duh.
0: Okay.
1: And would you rather play golf with Darius Rucker or Lonnie the Hawk? Darius Rucker is actually edging out Lonnie the Hawk.
0: I think we already picked our World Cup. I'm rooting for Messi. He got this far. I want him to win the cup. Like Spain, okay. Yes, Don.
4: Spain's going to win 2-1.
0: Okay. Dylan?
1: I'm pulling for Spain. They're going to win 1-0.
0: It's 1-0. Paul?
3: Argentina 1-1. They win it in PK.
4: Whoa.
0: Marvin?
2: Spain 3-2.
0: They're stacked. Todd, what'd you learn today?
4: Darius Rucker would really like to perform someday with Sir Paul McCartney.
0: Okay. Dylan?
1: You get 30 minutes with Messi.
0: And that's it. Vamos. Marvin?
2: Will won Best Personality.
0: Yeah, but not Class Clown. Paul?
3: Will had a Broadway show.
0: Todd, what did I learn?
4: Austin, Louisiana says Shane Irving looks like a middle-aged Orson Welles.
0: He does. He does. 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
21: England was playing as if they were a man down. It's a 1-0 lead over Messi. It's the biggest game in England in decades. The body language, the rhythm, the confidence of England. You could see the shoulder slumping.
0: A new day in The Herd starts now.
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21: Okay, here we go. It's Friday. Been a heck of a week. Bill Belichick.

0: on your moves. You can do all these things that then when you get into a setting or a game, boom, it's like second nature. Same thing with soccer. All you need is a ball, maybe a wall. But even with just a ball, you can work on your touch. Yep. You can juggle. You can work on like all those little small things. And you see that, right? You see the guys that make it in the NBA. They have that rawness about them. Some of their skills were developed in just like street settings where they just are just playing because they love the game. And that love had led them to say, I want to be better. The same thing needs to happen in our sport on a more consistent and a higher level.
1: Yeah, it's like art, it's music, it's acting, it's entertainment, it's soccer, it's basketball. They are kind of experimental. I mean, I was reading a story about Allen Iverson's crossover, you know, and the guy he learned it from. Like, you know, it's just like so much of basketball, like you watch dunk contests and guys are, you know, they made that up. You know, they're sitting just with a buddy.
0: Doing it on their own.
1: That's right. They're not doing practice time. Spo's not giving you time to dunk during practice, right? Mo, it's great seeing you as always. I appreciate it.
0: I appreciate you, my man. Thank you again.
1: Thank you. But it's, you know, like when you watched Belgium, USA, like 3 minutes in, you're like, man, 90 seconds in, you're like, man, we're not, our possessions are not good. I mean, England's possessions, Argentina, it's just so natural. It's so easy. Is it cultural? But I do think soccer and basketball have always felt that they're kind of just intertwined at certain levels. John Middlecoff with the news.
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5: Okay, let's start with baseball, where the second half of the season kicks off with an incredible series, the 2024 World Series rematch. Shohei and the Dodgers headed into the Bronx. Problem, though, Colin, is the Yankees' big-time player has a rib injury, been out a long time, and not scheduled to come back anytime soon. But they've actually done a pretty good job without him. They've gone 18-19, and they've kind of gained a little ground on the Rays. Aaron Boone done a good job this year, but the Dodgers' best record in baseball. Kind of feel like, you know, in the late 90s when the Yankees were rattling off World Series every year, it feels like it would be shocking if they don't win it again.
1: Well, the Yankees are very home run dependent, and if Aaron Judge is not available, there's your biggest home run stick. So, I mean, again, the Dodgers have guys. Mookie Betts last year struggled for a long time. I mean, Ohtani had a bad, was it divisional series or, National League Championship series. The Yankees are not a great defensive team. They're not like base-to-base baseball, station-to-station baseball team. They're a power-hitting team and power-pitching team. So Judge is a huge loss for them. You go back to the World Series against the Dodgers a couple of years ago, they looked almost unathletic compared to the Dodgers defensively and on the bases. So they're not that they're like Argentina. A lot of good players. The key is Messi. Yankees have a lot of good players. The key is overwhelmingly Aaron Judge.
5: Is it fair to say, you know, the NL, the Braves are really good. The Brewers are really good. We know the Phillies have a ton of talent. The NL feels much better than the AL. I mean, the White Sox are in first place. I don't know if the AL is quite. If Judge can come back, I do believe the Yankees could make a run. Yeah, like you said, a little bit of a flawed team. Yeah. To college football, talk about making a run. Arch Manning enters another season, ton of hype. He's gotten a lot of criticism since their loss to Ohio State last year in Fox. Very own Urban Meyer spoke to the criticism that Arch has been getting.
6: The common denominator of every great quarterback is a great group of players around him. And I remember talking to Sark about this. You know, everybody's all over Arch Manning, and I get it. You're a quarterback, and you had that last name. Get used to it, pal. That's going to be the rest of your life. However, when players aren't open, that's not the quarterback's fault. And the receivers against Ohio State really struggled. They're very talented. They didn't play great in that game. Every quarterback that has a great year, he is surrounded by dudes.
1: Yeah, I've got high hopes, but there are, and I say this with admiration and love to Sark and Texas football, because I've always loved it. Even as a kid, I have no connection to it. But they do feel like there are those times where Buffalo Bills have this. Like, you know, it's not just a talent thing. It's like they just keep losing on the margins in big games. And it's like in big games with Texas, I thought they got pushed around a couple years ago by Georgia. They just weren't as physical. So it's like I know they're going to be good. Sark's taken them to a top 5 or 6 program in the country. I think they've eclipsed Alabama in terms of recruiting and NIL. consistent quarterback play. But I'll believe a title when I see it. I want to watch it develop. They have a really tough schedule. It is a really, well,
5: let's
1: really
5: throw
1: tough
5: that. Can we throw up the schedule? Because I think now that they've entered the SEC.
1: Look at this thing. Jesus.
5: Them in Oklahoma, right, coming from the Big 12.
1: Oh, my God.
5: Little different animal. I do believe this. Last year, the Ohio State game, I don't remember the score off the top of my head.
1: Low scoring.
5: It was low scoring, but they kind of got worked. Texas did not look good. They got to win that game, not just for their own psyche, for Arch's positive momentum heading into the season. Because look, Ole Miss was in the Final Four last year. I mean, Tennessee is a team that's considered down in the SEC. That's not easy to go there and win. You know, Florida with Summerall is going to be way better. LSU's got Lane Kiffin. A&M is, I know they beat them last year, but now this year it's going to be in College Station.
1: Yeah, Texas is not going undefeated with that schedule. Now they get Ole Miss and Trinidad Chambliss at home. That helps. That's especially after you've played in order Tennessee, Oklahoma, Florida, then the fourth game's Ole Miss. If that's in Oxford, you're losing that football game. That's like college kids. It's hard to answer the bell 4 weeks in a row. And Ole Miss may be better than all those teams. So, yeah, it's a rough schedule. Missouri's tricky. LSU's going to be tough.
5: Big time. Well, there's only 12 teams in the playoffs. And more than likely, if you go 9-3, you're not getting in. You're going to lose an SEC game, maybe two. So if you lose that Ohio State game, Texas would only have the margin for error to lose one SEC game to keep their to go 10-2. And the pressure on Arch, what's their roster worth? $50, $60 million?
1: They only leave the state of Texas three times. So that's the good news. Their road trips are easy. But again, you're traveling with 19, 20, 21-year-old kids. Road trips can be, in the NFL, I almost feel like there's no home field advantage anymore with all the equipment. In college, you see good teams go on the road and literally fold. Within two drives, you're like turnovers, penalties. So it's hard. When I see a college schedule that's got, just look at these losable road games at Tennessee, at Missouri, at LSU, at Texas A&M. They probably won't lose at Missouri, but can be sneaky. You know, in two of those games, you're going to have a bad quarter, a bad series, or a bad half with college kids.
5: I also think for Ohio State, they've had back-to-back years where they've lost a ton of guys to the draft. And last year, the defensive guys, Sonny Styles, Arvell Reese, and Caleb Downs, like you kind of got to get them now. You get them at home. That game, I mean, talk about a football game early on in the season. Ohio State, Texas, sign me up for that one.
1: Yep.
5: Talk about another game signing you up for is the World Cup Final on Fox, where Lamine Yamal and Spain will take on Lionel Messi. But here's the problem. Yamal entered the World Cup coming off a hamstring injury with Barcelona back in April. Ahead of the final, he was seen with a wrap on his left hamstring. Yeah. The manager has downplayed the injury and said he will play, but it's something to keep an eye on. I mean, this is...
1: Well, they have so much depth. That's the good news. And they're not really Yamal dependent. They're not Argentina.
5: They're like the 85 Bears of soccer.
1: Yeah, they've just got dudes, you know, but it's something. I mean, he'll play. I can't imagine an 18-year. And also, young people heal faster generally.
5: Have you seen the picture when he was a baby with Messi? I thought it was AI.
1: And so then
5: everyone told me it's real. Yeah. I mean, that's. And now he's the superstar, young superstar for Barcelona. Messi was obviously a star for Barcelona. That's an incredible photo.
1: It is. John Middlecoff with the news.
4: Well, that's the news.
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4: The Herd Line News.
1: Our top 10 goals from the World Cup. 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
10: Well, I got to say, the last 4 to 5 weeks in all the years I've been doing this, radio or TV or whatever, it's been the most fun I've had. Soccer is something because 70 to 75% of, as you guys all know, of this business, what we do here, is National Football League and things connected to it. College football, the draft, free agency, just a big part. If I was a sports talk show in London, the English Premier League is 75% of the discussion. If I was a sports talk show host in Montreal, the NHL is 75% of discussion. That drives our bus. So, I mean, that's just our reality of how you drive the numbers. But I in the off season, I never wanted to work at the NFL Network. I would rather talk about other stuff. Years ago, the WNBA and Caitlin Clark became a huge story. And I'd said over and over on the air, it was so much fun. It was like, oh, it's new stuff to, you know, study and watch and follow and create content. It was just really, really unique. And we'd never talked WNBA, but Caitlin Clark, just her style and all the, you know, animosity. It was like, it was good content. Well, I mean, for the last 4 or 5 weeks, this has been as much fun as you can have doing what I do, talking and observing and watching and dissecting sports. The World Cup has been just absolutely fantastic. A learning experience for anybody curious about the game, that even as a casual, I think it's been overwhelmingly successful. And tip of the cap to the teammates I have at Fox and the remarkable job they have done. So I thought today on a Friday, as we get ready for Spain and Argentina, that is Sunday on Fox, we would give you the 10 greatest goals we have seen up to this point.
2: Number 10.
0: Might that change here? That's a lovely piece of skill. What about the hit? Oh! It's a cracker! A blockbuster for Bosnia! Talk about teenage kicks. What a moment for the 18-year-old.
2: Number 9.
3: Well defended that time. They have two players.
5: Duvern won it. Quick shot taken.
0: Oh, what a goal! Isador!
3: One of the best goals that we've seen all tournament. And my goodness, just gets all of it to that top corner. What a fantastic strike.
2: Number 8.
6: If there's anyone on the field that can float it in to that top corner, it's that man.
0: Tillman! It's ahead! Malik Tillman! 2-0 United States!
6: Tillman delivers for the United States. Make the keeper work. And boy, does he. Intense focus, lines up for power, and just bangs it.
2: Number 7.
0: Harry Kane. Still Harry Kane! Oh, my word! Majestic Harry Kane! Unbelievable! England lead 2-1. Arise, Sir Harry. He's just done the business for England big time.
7: Who else? King Harry.
2: Number 6.
9: Shelderup's been brilliant since he came on.
0: Haaland, he wants another one. He's got another one! How about that? Extraordinary! Just phenomenal!
9: He can't help it, can he? He just can't help scoring.
6: Another massive moment for that man. Norway surely going through now.
2: Number 5.
11: Right up the gut. What a ball that is. Messi on the turn. Options either side. Lionel Messi! There's your goal! There's more history! There's the magic man again!
6: Find Messi there, running at your back line. Good luck. Cuts onto the left foot, and he picks out that top corner. And now Messi's on the board.
2: Number 4.
11: Shelderup on Konsa. Shelderup. He'll fire to Konsa. Dead! It's in off the post! Andreas Shelderup. A bolt of lightning out of the clear Florida sky to give Norway the lead.
6: What a strike from Shelderup.
2: Number 3.
8: Fabio heads it back in. Doué able to find Mbappe through traffic. Kylian Mbappe! 20 career World Cup goals! Gives France the lead in the quarterfinal.
12: And Mbappe doesn't need much space. The top spin on the ball. The quick release is what catches Bono. And he has no chance getting to that ball.
2: Number two.
13: Alvarez! Oh! That is a wondrous goal! Argentina do it again! Just sensational. Julian Alvarez, unstoppable to break the hearts of Switzerland.
2: Number one.
8: Set quickly and trying to catch Argentina napping. McAllister can't make the play. Lopez Cabral! It's incredible! It's remarkable! It's almost unbelievable! It's Cape Verde for a second time tonight, tying the game!
12: I love this game, man. I just love it. That's a goal that dreams are made of. Oh my gosh! What a finish!
10: The most spectacular goal in this World Cup, fittingly, from Cape Verde. It gave us everything. Cape Verde, Messi, Spain's dominance, France's upset, the controversial England loss. America thrilled us, then discouraged us. This thing has just had so much, is woven all together, and it's been a remarkable 5 weeks. We had so many great guests. I had Mo Adu on, and before I did, I usually talk to the guests for a minute or two before they come on during the break. And I said, I feel like I've taken a midterm, a 5 week midterm, a crash course in soccer. And you can watch a game. I used to be an MLS season ticket holder at LAFC. You can go to occasional games. You can watch it on TV, but it's almost like language. Like if you really want to learn a language and you really, you want to speak French. I mean, the way to really, really go deep is move there. Dua Lipa can do some things for you, right? You can have your phone and you can practice and do 400 hours. I've done that before, but it's, you know, it's to go a mile deep on something, you have to watch it a lot and micro analyze it and get emotional about it. And that's what soccer has done. It's been a crash course for the American consumer. And it does make me want to watch and keep my eye on Cape Verde and Erling Haaland. Right. It's like, OK, I got to go deep on Spain. I went to Madrid. I knew they were good. It makes me want to read about Spain and their federation and their culture. And it's just, it's been really remarkable. And the revenue, the ratings, the merch, the ticket sales, America's into it. And I've said before, I don't know where we're at and where we're going to be. But if 10,000 kids in America, in this country of 350 million people, if 10,000 kids choose soccer going forward, they're 8, 9, 10 years old right now, over baseball, or basketball, or football, and 300 to 400 get Division I scholarships, and maybe 8 eventually are good enough to play somewhere MLS or beyond, can we get 2 stars? Can we find our Erling Haaland? I don't worry about goal. I don't worry about the back end. I don't worry about athleticism. That's not it. We've always been athletic. I don't worry about athleticism. I don't worry about goalkeeping. We've always been extraordinary. But can we find another number 9 along with Flo Balogun? Can Pulisic not have to be our vocal leader? Because we find that. So we're well capitalized. There's a lot of people here. It's an incremental sport. You're not going to get great overnight. As we noted multiple times, Japan had a 100-year plan. Japan did. In 1992, they unveiled a 100-year plan to win the World Cup. This is not the NFL where you get 7 rounds of draft picks. If you get the right coach and Ben Johnson or Vrabel, and you've got a talented young quarterback, whoa, playoffs. Just jump over people. It's not the way it works. It's closer to the NBA. You know, you get 1 great player out of a draft. Congratulations. That's infrequent. So, and now you have Spain favored over Messi and Argentina. Greg Berhalter earlier on Spain. And what just makes that country so great at this beautiful sport?
14: You know, it is a cultural thing. When you look at the Spanish team and you match them up, you know, pound for pound as athletes to all the other teams, they're way below the other teams. But what they have is just an amazing comfort on the ball and understanding of how to play. And that starts at such a young age. You have to imagine everything they're doing on the field is with their feet. And think about how difficult that is. So you need to recruit the skills. It's a hard wiring thing.
0: Just been fantastic.
10: John Middlecoff, appreciate you filling in last couple of days. And, you know, as a football guy, you've been into the World Cup.
1: It's been a cultural moment, it feels like. I think a huge draw has been all these games. You turn it on, it's like, oh, they're playing at Foxborough. They're playing in Kansas City. It feels like I'm watching football in soccer, right? Because they're playing in all of our football stadiums. It's almost like a kind of like a warm-up for week one in about a month and a half.
10: Yeah, it's hard to put it in words what it's meant, but it's been good for our company. I think it's been good for the country, and this is usually the slow time of the year for us. It's been anything but, and it's been just just this infusion of passion, and it has arrived in America, and there's about seven different metrics to prove it.
1: The games at Azteca in Mexico, those back-to-back knockout games, felt like I was watching Alabama LSU at night. It was incredible atmosphere.
10: Yeah. If I had to pick, Mexico-England was about as dramatic as anything we've seen. The meltdown by England was obviously something, but they don't lose much at Azteca. And for England to go in there, and Bellingham and Kane are both remarkable, really, it set the tone for what was a fantastic World Cup. And it's Spain, it's Argentina, it's Sunday, it's on Fox. Thanks so much, everybody, for being part of it. Enjoy it Sunday. I will. For John Middlecoff, be safe. Take a deep breath. Enjoy Sunday.
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4: 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Circumventing the league salary cap has been a big no-no in professional sports. 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Doesn't make it right, but the upside is obvious. 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Now, if there's any truth to the speculation, Milwaukee would be taking an enormous risk for a player who's a career role player. 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
24: What's going on, everyone? Welcome to another hour of the Andy Slater Show on this Friday, July 17th, 2026. We have made it. What have we made it to? Good question. Well, we pretty much made it to the weekend. We also crossed the All-Star break. We had one baseball game last night. And tonight, I mean, heck, we've already had one during the day. But tonight, we get a bunch more. Every other team, they are back. And that includes our Miami Marlins, who are in Milwaukee. For you Yankees fans, I know there's a lot of you out there, they're hooking up with the Dodgers at Yankee Stadium. That should be a lot of fun. On top of baseball returning, football is almost here. Almost, but not yet. The Miami Dolphins, they'll be kicking off Camp Halfley, the first edition of it. How many editions will there be? I don't know, but I hope there's many of them, like 10 to 15 of them. Before the month ends, Camp Halfley will begin. So it's rapidly approaching. As far as our other football team, the University of Miami, of course, there's more. There's FAU, which Fox Sports South Florida carries, but that's Boca. Miami is Miami, and Miami was just in the national championship game. They were also just in Charlotte, not playing but talking. ACC media days. That's one of the first steps to know, okay, we're almost getting back to that practice field, but we're not there quite yet. We're in the middle of the month, we're in the middle of July, we're in the middle of the summer. Where are we right now? We are waiting to see what a 41-year-old dude is going to do. Not just any dude. What is he going to do for basketball season? We are waiting to know where LeBron James is going to play. My guess, you already know I think he's coming to Miami, but that's not what I was going to say. Sometimes you jump ahead of yourselves. My guess is we will find out early next week. I think LeBron gives everyone the weekend to think more about him, and then we find out.

after the program, I like to take everything in, listen to every single word, digest it all, and come back the following day to discuss it with you and give you my opinion on pretty much every word that was said. Giannis put on that jersey yesterday, number 7. He saw his locker. He did that news conference. He had some one-on-one interviews. Now it's just a matter of getting ready for the season. The Heat posted on their social media pages this morning. I saw it while I was having a cappuccino. Giannis already in the gym, in a Heat gym, and the Heat culture, it's already started. He's getting ready for this season. He's getting comfortable in town. I loved the fact that yesterday when he was being introduced, he's like, yeah, I've already been walking around the city. I don't know how much he walked or where he walked. Maybe it was just outside the arena. I'm not sure, but I thought it's pretty cool. Here's this dude. He's a superstar. He's a top 5 player in the league. Seems like a very nice guy, well-spoken. And he just walks around the city. That's Giannis. Maybe we will see a lot more of Giannis outside of the arena. Not just in the immediate surroundings, but outside the arena, as in Coconut Grove, Coral Gables, Brickell. Maybe Giannis will go down to Kendall. I don't know. Do any athletes go down to Kendall unless they live there? I'm a Kendall fan. That's why I bring it up. But people in Broward are like, why would you want to even go to Miami? People in Broward don't even want to cross the county line. I mean, you'll do it for a Dolphins game because it's right across the county line. But you don't want to go to Little Havana. You don't want to go to downtown Miami unless it's during a Saturday or Sunday, so there's no traffic. A weekend game. You just don't want to go anywhere. You just want to stay in Broward. You'll go up to Palm Beach. People in Palm Beach, they'll go to Broward. But Miami? No, I'm not going to Miami. See, if you're a true Miamian like I am, Miami is where it's at. That's where we got it going on. But once you cross that line to go to Broward, and a lot of people did a long time ago, and then people started going to Palm Beach and even further north, and then migrating out of the state to North Carolina, and then Tennessee became popular, it's like, there's no way I'm ever going back to Miami. Heck no. Well, I am Miami. And now Giannis is Miami. Giannis is not Broward. Giannis is Miami. The entire county, Miami-Dade. And if Giannis is healthy, he is a monster in Miami. The Miami Heat now have one of the 5 best players in the entire league. I got no game to break down when it comes to Giannis. We haven't seen one yet. That's why I want to break down the news conference. Because there were many things that Giannis said that I thought were really cool. And Pat Riley, he had words. Eric Spoelstra, he also had words. Normally, I begin the hour and I'm talking for 10 to 15 minutes, but I've got so much in front of me. There were so many things that were said from Giannis Day, and Bobby Portis was also introduced. We talked about it yesterday, wearing number I-95. That's what he says. Number 95, but it's I-95. That's his real number, I-95. I am 95. No, but it was said that he took 95 to get to Miami, and that's why he wanted number 95. So he's I-95. Whether that's true or not, I don't know, but it makes sense. You can't request Turnpike on your jersey. TP, 95, makes sense. So with everything that was said yesterday, I have many opinions, which is good. That's what you're here for. However, I can't get to any of them until this hour.

0: officially begins.
1: It's time to shuffle up and deal.
0: What did I learn yesterday? I learned many things about Giannis that I hadn't known. One, he doesn't like iguanas. Especially on the rare occasion it gets cold in Miami and, you know, the iguanas start falling from the trees. You think I'm joking. That was actually part of what he said. 99% of what you hear when somebody is introduced and they've played in the league for a long time, but it's the first time in your city they're playing, it's really all about getting to know them. South Florida right now and yesterday, we're getting to know Giannis. And Giannis is getting to know South Florida. What mattered was Giannis said he wanted to be coached hard. I loved hearing that. To me, that's very important. It's one thing when you get a superstar on your roster and we're all excited about it. Oh my gosh, this guy's coming to Miami. Remember when Jimmy Butler became a member of the Heat? We were thrilled. But it's quite another to get a superstar who comes in and immediately says, I want to buy into this program. I am here and I'm still, even at 31 and already a future Hall of Famer. He didn't say that. I'm saying that. He comes in and he says, I'm looking for guidance. Last season, Giannis was coached by Doc Rivers. This year, he's being coached by Eric Spoelstra. Go ahead and compare those two. I know Doc has a title, but compare him to Spo, who is widely considered the best coach in the entire league. We know he's the longest tenured coach in the NBA. Giannis' comments about that, they show hunger. And I think that's the deeper point. We know Giannis is a great player. He's a two-time MVP. He's a champion. He's an all-defensive player. His resume right now, it puts him in the Hall of Fame. Again, he's 31. He's not even nearly finished. Giannis wants more, and with what he said yesterday, he wants to be pushed. This is not a superstar that's coming in saying, I know everything, let me take charge, and let's go. There was none of that. And you know that Spo, if he works with someone who is willing to work with him, somebody who is willing to become better and believe in the coach that he can make them better, that's going to do unbelievable things to Giannis's career. It already applies to average players. Now it applies to someone as gifted as Giannis. Do you know what Giannis is going to become? He is already a future Hall of Famer. He is going to get even better at 31. I know I say at 31, even LeBron, 41. In life, that is young. But I'm not here talking about life, at least not right now. I mean, there are times where I do talk about life, fun life. Some of you don't have the fun life, but yeah, baby, he's not talking about me. I have a fun life with you. We're talking about a basketball life, an athlete's life. And we know there's only a certain amount of time where you're going to have the ability to play well. Giannis, he's got plenty of time left. Think about the players that he'd have had in the past. Max Strus, Duncan Robinson, Gabe Vincent. These are guys who Spo took and he changed their NBA lives. He got those guys big contracts. He put them on to really good teams. Spo helped those guys I just mentioned grow. And that was raw material he was working with. Now, you take that same dedication, you put it on an all-world player. I think the sky's the limit. Now, of course, this is based off of everything Giannis said yesterday being true. I think it's true. He seems like an honest guy. And you know, on this show, I love honesty. If everything Giannis said is true, and that's what he really means, this is going to be such a fantastic match. There's also a thing where Giannis could have said everything yesterday and he meant it to be true, but then he gets into the Heat culture. I don't think this will happen, but sometimes you get into a certain culture and it's not for everyone. I mean, the Heat culture is not for everyone. So will Giannis really be all about that? To say something is one thing. Then to actually get involved and be part of it and still mean it is another. He wants to be coached. He wants to be pushed hard. And it's not just Giannis, but anybody. You could want that, but then what happens after coach says, we're going to practice for 3 hours because you guys are on a 4-game losing streak? Some players may not like that. I don't think it's going to be a problem with Giannis. That's because I don't think the Heat will ever be on a 4-game losing streak. I'm just kidding. I mean, hopefully they won't be. But when there's some adversity, when Spo is really pushing him hard, will Giannis be okay with it? I think he will be. But that remains to be seen. Spo also said something revealing. He told a story, and it reminded me of Mike McDaniel. If you recall, when Chris Greer went into Mike McDaniel's office and said, hey, do you want us to go get Tyreek Hill? You know what Mike McDaniel's answer was? Going to play with that weapon? Well, Spo yesterday said Pat Riley came into his office and asked him, do you want us to go get Giannis? And his answer was basically like, duh. And what's funny about it to me is, what's the logical question there? Because if you're a basketball coach, and let's say your general manager comes into your office and says, do you want me to go get this guy? What would the logical question from that coach be? Would it be, yeah, of course, it's a no-brainer? Or would it be, well, yeah, but who are you taking away? What are we going to have to give up? And according to Pat Riley and Spo, that was not the first question back. It wasn't a statement back. Eventually, I'm sure, yes, but immediately, yeah, go get him. Of course, later on, they had to talk about what they would give up and how they had to cultivate young players for this opportunity to get Giannis. But Spo and Pat Riley, they have a great relationship. Eric Spoelstra and Pat Riley know what this team needs. They definitely both saw what was going on the past couple of seasons. They saw 4 straight years of the Heat being in a play-in tournament. While they made it to the NBA Finals 4 years ago, coming out of the play-in tournament, they wanted no business with that anymore. And now with the acquisition of Giannis, I don't think they're going to be anywhere near that play-in tournament. Not even close. And then you add LeBron to the mix. Now we're talking about possibly a number one seed. So I heard many things from that news conference yesterday. I see online what the national headline is, though. The national headline from the Miami Heat's Giannis introductory news conference yesterday is something very interesting, and I'll get to it next.
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12: The national headline. I see it all over the internet. Giannis being introduced, and everyone's talking about Pat Riley. Well, not really, but it's what Pat Riley said. Because nobody knows how to make national news like someone who's been in the league for 50 plus years and won countless rings. Pat Riley knows what he's doing. Pat Riley said, "We landed the plane, and now we're trying to land another." When Pat Riley speaks, he knows exactly what he's saying. That is not coded language. That is clear as day. Riley is saying, "We got Giannis, and now we're trying to get LeBron. We want him." What's interesting is, for all the talk about how LeBron is only available via voice memo, supposedly, how team presidents have to submit voice memos, that's the only way they'll be able to contact LeBron. Riley essentially said he's been having conversations with his agent. Hopefully it goes his way. They want to land him. As I said it yesterday, and I'll say it again right now, whether the Heat land LeBron or not, and I really hope they do, and I think they can, I think they will. But even if they don't, Giannis is enough to get the Miami Heat a title. It may not come this season, but it will come during his time with the Heat. 31 years old, he's still got plenty of time to play in the league. Giannis is enough to bring another parade down Biscayne Boulevard. However, if the Miami Heat do get LeBron James, especially now the talk is he wants to play two more years. If they get LeBron for two seasons, that window moves up where the Heat win a title right now. Not before the season starts, but this coming season and possibly the one after. There is no better basketball fit for LeBron than Miami. The starting five is there. Giannis, Bam, LeBron, Wiggins, Davion. That is a championship starting five. LeBron wouldn't even have to play a lick of defense. All he would have to do would be to get the Heat into offense, run the break, Bam and Giannis fill the lanes, and that's it. There's no better basketball fit. Philly, show me a year ever where Embiid stayed healthy. I don't think it exists. The Miami Heat are the best basketball fit for LeBron James. You combine that with no state tax and Spo and Riley and golf. All of the things that LeBron claims to care about, except one. And that one could wind up deciding this, if it's really the one thing that he cares about, and that is attention. LeBron went to the Fanatics Fest in New York. He did a podcast. He was doing interviews. Keeps laying out these little breadcrumbs. LeBron, he likes attention. He gets attention. Some people love it, some people don't. He loves it. And that's probably why this is being dragged out, because he enjoys it. If he wants to continue to get a lot of attention, it could be Cleveland, it could be Golden State. There will be a storyline there. There will be a documentary there. If he goes back to Cleveland, he could do no wrong. If he goes to Golden State, they're not going to be the Heatles. I mean, maybe it's like the Heatles retirement home age edition. It'll be Steph and LeBron. They'll be selling out arenas. But are they going to win anything? No. So what I want to do right now is play the result. I can play the result as long as I tell you that's exactly what I'm doing. If LeBron is going to come to Miami, he could take his time. We'll wait. No problem. You want to take another 2 weeks? No worries. The key, like Pat Riley said, it's under the mat. And if he's not going to come to Miami and he just wants attention, well, who needs him anyway? So, yes, I am completely basing this off the result. LeBron should come back to Miami because, again, it is the best basketball fit. And I didn't even name every player. I just named what I believe would be the starting five. Bobby Portis was introduced yesterday, too. Bobby Portis to Giannis and probably to the rest of the Heat is going to be like UD. Not a UD complete replica, but somebody very similar. D-Wade, he had UD. Anybody who caused trouble with D-Wade, UD was there. Giannis, he's got Bobby Portis. He's somebody you don't want to mess with. And he's a really skilled player. Bobby Portis is a ride-or-die type of teammate. That's the vibe I get from him. And not just for Giannis, but for the entire team. And the Miami Heat, they desperately needed that. They needed a veteran who's going to show them this is the way to be a great teammate. This is how we protect each other. I'll go back again to that Bam incident, not at the Vegas hotel, but the one at the end of last season in the play-in game. You're in a single elimination play-in game, and your captain, your best player, Bam, is intentionally tripped up. He's out for the game. The Heat lose. And at no point in that game was Ball, who did that to Bam, at no point was he put on his butt. Nothing. Not shoved. Nothing at all. That is unacceptable, and that is the most un-Heat-like thing that I have seen. That will not happen again. That's why the whole Vegas thing with Bam and Tyler brings me a lot of joy. Not because I'm a fan of physical violence, I'm not, but I'm a fan of Miami Heat culture. I'm a fan of say that to my face, don't be a keyboard warrior. Don't give me that keyboard courage. I'm sick of the Miami Heat just being okay with being okay. I want the Miami Heat to be ticked off that they were trapped in that play-in tournament. I want the Miami Heat to do drastic things. And look, that's what they've done. And they're probably not done yet. Getting Giannis was huge. Getting LeBron, my gosh. It's hard to express what a leap everything could make with the addition of LeBron as well. My poker tournament has been making a huge leap. The Slater Scoops poker tournament will have a minimum of $100,000 up for grabs. The next one is Tuesday, July 28th. That's 11 days from now at Seminole Hard Rock Hotel and Casino in Hollywood. The buy-in is only $300. I think we're going to have close to $200,000 in the prize pool, but I know the minimum will be 100 grand. Don't miss it. The tournament will start Tuesday, July 28th at 4 p.m. I know that's early for some of you, but you have until 8:30 p.m. to register and get your seat. It's going to take place in the ballroom. There's going to be about 90 tables set up at the Hard Rock. It will be a huge event, and I hope to see you there so I can take your chips. That's my goal. Sometimes you guys get lucky, though, and take mine. Put a reminder in your phone right now if you can't remember it in your head. 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There's a minimum of 100 grand in the prize pool. I think it'll be closer to 200K. 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
16: I want a slim fine coming with some twerk with off. I want a slim fine coming with some twerk with off. I want a slim fine coming with some twerk.
12: It's been a big week for the Miami Heat, particularly yesterday, and next week might be a big week for them too, or some other team in the NBA, but hopefully it'll be for Pat Riley and Spo and Giannis and Bam and the rest of the Miami Heat organization. At the same time, we got something else big going on in South Florida, and I don't want to just leave them out to dry. The Marlins start their second half of the season tonight in Milwaukee, and it's a big few weeks for them. The trade deadline, the first week of August. What is the front office going to do? This is the time right now where if the Marlins can continue to win, they will probably force management to be buyers and maybe go all in. I love going all in my poker tournament. I would love if the Marlins went all in to try to win the World Series this year. I know that sounds crazy, but right now they hold a wild card spot. They didn't go into the break great. If you're just looking at three games, they got swept at home by Cleveland. But that doesn't mean they can't come out of the break playing like they were just before that Cleveland series. It's a tough opponent, the Brewers. If they start badly and in the next 2 to 3 weeks they're not playing well and they fall out of contention, they may become sellers or do nothing at all. But right now, they're in contention. They hold a wild card spot. And if they continue to have that position, I think Bruce Sherman and Peter Bendix will add a couple of pieces. Maybe a bullpen arm or a bat or two in the lineup, or maybe all three of them. This is the time right now. You got to show us what's up. You've showed us in June. You showed us right at the beginning of July, up until the break was about to start. Now you got to come out and continue to show that. And the Marlins, they can become serious players. I hope not only do the Marlins continue to play well and hold on to a wild card spot, but I'm going to say something random because I put a wager on the Marlins to win the National League and the World Series. I hope the Tigers do well. Why in the world do I hope the Tigers do well? Well, the Tigers have a great pitcher with the last name of Skubal. And if the Tigers don't do well, they may trade him. And if they trade him to L.A., not the Angels, but the Dodgers, you know, they could just get him for fun. Well, if he becomes a member of the Dodgers, the rest of the National League and all of baseball would be in trouble. And that would include the Marlins playing for the National League pennant. I know I'm getting a little ahead of myself, but go Marlins go and go Tigers go. And sorry, Red Sox fans, but go Yankees go. I want a Marlins-Yankees World Series. Clay Ferrero from WPLG Local 10. We'll talk Giannis and LeBron with him next.
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12: Here on this Friday, Clay Ferrero from WPLG Local 10 with us on the Andy Slater Show. Clay, you were at the arena yesterday. Giannis gets introduced. Bobby Portis gets introduced. You guys at WPLG Local 10 will be carrying Heat games this season. Did it get more real to you seeing Giannis in person?
24: It did. And hearing him speak and just the vibe, and it just feels different. It feels like, man, this has been a long time coming. And hearing him speak about like what's important to him and how it blends with what the Heat have said is important to them over the years, it just feels like everything's coming together at a great time, certainly for us.
12: You know, I was mentioning earlier about his buy-in to Spo and how he wants to be coached. Do you remember hearing anything about that? And I don't know if it was said, but like when Jimmy came to Miami, Jimmy was a star, not as good as Giannis. But do you remember hearing like that type of buy-in to what Spo is selling?
24: I don't remember specifically. I do remember some whispers that there was a point in a practice early on where Jimmy was kind of pushing things a little bit and you know, take this as second, third hand info, because I honestly can't even remember where I heard it. But there was a point where Jimmy was pushing things a little bit and Spo kind of said, nope, that's not what we're going to do here. And it was like, okay, all right, this is what it's going to be now. And obviously over the years, that kind of eroded a little bit. And at the end, it got ugly. But I do know there was a point there where Spo had to kind of like say, all right, you know, this is how we're going to run things here, and this is how things are going to be. When the buy-in is there early, obviously, I'm not saying that there wasn't buy-in, but it doesn't feel like there are going to be those sorts of moments with Giannis, because he does crave that. And I think he knows that, you know, things kind of went awry in Milwaukee, and he's ready for a fresh start.
12: Do you feel, Clay, that Giannis is different than any top five star in the league, not just playing-wise, but a personality and attitude and buy-in wise?
24: It's tough to say, because you don't know what goes on elsewhere. I do know that hearing him speak yesterday, there's a wisdom there. And, you know, you can't get to know a guy in sound bites that you hear from other places. But, you know, little things like when he's talking about the trajectory of Lionel Messi's career and kind of comparing it to his own. And there's just a real studious nature to the things that he says and you know, how he wants to continue his career and how he wants to get better and how he wants to win another championship. So different than others, I'm not sure, but when you hear him talk, man, it's just, it's refreshing, because you hear a guy that isn't just, he doesn't want to just talk about it. He wants to be about it. And the fact that he was out there in the morning getting the workout in before the news conference, I just think there's a lot of stuff right there that the Heat are getting back to their identity. And he's the type of player and person that will get you back to that identity very quickly.
12: Clay, maybe the Heat adding another small piece or two, not LeBron. Where do you see this team right now? Where do you think they'll go?
24: It's tough to say, because I feel like what we've said over the years is just get into the tournament with the Heat and then let them try to figure it out. And I kind of feel like that's where we are. If you've got the big star and you have an entire 82-game season to try to tinker a little bit and figure out the lineups around him, I'm not betting against them at all. I think they can certainly make a run. So, you know, if you ask me right now, do I think they have a chance to come out of the East and go to the NBA Finals? Yes, absolutely, because I'm not betting against Giannis and Spo.
12: Okay, you say that, and it sounds great. It's exciting. I get excited. The audience gets excited. If the Heat add LeBron, what do you say then? Because you just excited me and everyone else.
24: Well, if you ask me, am I going to bet against Spo and Giannis and LeBron? The answer is no. I'm not going to bet against him. But I think LeBron certainly raises the odds of being able to do that. But I think the thing about this team and what you've seen over the years with Eric Spoelstra is when he's got that guy, and really the entire Heat organization, when they get the guy, where they really shine is building around the guy. Now, if LeBron is there, you can easily see the fit, and you can see that, man, it makes it so much easier to build around the guys, because LeBron fits instant needs when it comes to playmaking and just the ability. He would almost instantly be the point guard, right? Like, he's the guy who would come in and would be the conductor of the orchestra. So I also think that you could start a lineup where LeBron would be the fifth best defender on your team, which is something that I think over the last couple of years, if you see one thing that slipped with him a little bit, it's been the individual defense. Well, okay, that's because he's over 40 now. So, you know, I just think the fit would be perfect. I think there are so many ways that, you know, you could say LeBron needs the Heat, but the Heat also need LeBron. But, you know, with or without him, I'm not betting against this team in the long run.
12: I don't mean to compare him in this way, and I don't want this to be taken out of context, but when the big three with LeBron, Wade, and Bosch were put together, a lot of people, Clay, you probably heard this too, how are the Miami Heat going to be beaten? If LeBron joins this Miami Heat team, do you think similar things will be said? Will you say similar things? Like, how do you beat this team?
24: I wouldn't go that far to say like there, because I think at that point it was, man, this isn't fair. You've got three superstars in their prime. And as we saw, the fit wasn't necessarily there, especially right at the jump. It was a little clunky going in the early going. This, I think it would almost be the opposite, where I think you can instantly see the fit. But from a talent for talent perspective, I don't think the national media, I mean, you're already seeing it. People saying that this team, even with LeBron, they don't have enough to be a contender. You're hearing that from people. So I don't think that's how it's going to be viewed. But I will tell you, looking at it, I just feel like it would be an instant fit. The fit would be better. I don't know if that's the right way to say it, but the fit would be better than the sum of the pieces, if that makes sense, than when they had the big three, right? Like the big three, it was, you have the talent, but man, they had some trouble figuring out how to make the fit work. The fit would instantly work with this big three.
12: Clay, you were the first one to tweet out what Pat Riley said yesterday about one plane landing, and now we're waiting for another plane to land. I know on your tweet you kind of questioned, is he referencing LeBron? Is there any question now what that reference was about?
24: No, because he clarified it, and he spoke about some discussions with Rich Paul. And I thought Brian Windhorst made a very enlightening comment about this whole thing. Teams are recruiting LeBron publicly right now because they can't really get to him privately. It's been a very different sort of courtship with these teams. You saw Steve Kerr posted on social media. So a fan asked him, hey, you know, we think you need to go get LeBron. He's like, oh, we got him. And it's like, wait, what?
12: Why would you say that? Like, I don't understand that.
24: I don't know, unless they already feel like they have. I don't know. And it's just been a unique public courtship because for whatever reason, LeBron doesn't want to hold private meetings. And he doesn't have to hold one with the Heat because he already knows everything about them. But, you know, if I'm LeBron and I'm looking at this from a one last ride perspective, I guess I can understand going and wanting to play with Steph Curry, and that's kind of been something they wanted to do for a while. But my goodness, from a basketball perspective, there is no better fit than Miami, and there is not a team that you can look at and say, okay, that team could benefit from LeBron from a championship perspective more than the Miami Heat.
12: Clay, if you were at a red light that was about to turn green and a fan of yours at WPLG who's going to carry the Heat games screamed to you, hey, Clay, are we going to get LeBron? What do you think? You don't have time. You can't have a conversation.
24: What would I say?
12: Yeah.
24: Maybe.
12: Oh, come on. That's not a good red light quick one.
24: No. I can't get a read on this situation. It does feel like there's some optimism there, but I don't know where it's coming from. And look, good on LeBron and good on Rich Paul, because if they wanted some questions about this and some uncertainty, they've certainly created that.
12: Last question for you. What's going to be more fun in early October, mid-October, covering the Miami Heat or covering the Miami Marlins in the postseason? And that is an option, by the way.
24: It is an option.
12: It's a real option.
24: Yeah, I'm always going to defer to basketball in that sense. But man, this Marlins team is fun, and I certainly hope that we're getting to do that. I certainly hope that, you know, this team deserves it, the way they've fought and the way they've battled. So hopefully the answer is both. But at my heart, I'm probably going to lean basketball.
12: I think,
24: and not just because it's my employer's.
12: I think you'll lean baseball though if it's Marlins Yankees World Series, at least for like a week and a half.
24: It depends on if Aaron Boone is still employed.
12: Well, then they wouldn't be in the World Series. Clay Ferreira from WPLG Local 10. You can catch all the Heat games there this season. Thanks as always for your time. We'll chat again soon.
24: Of course, man. Take care.
12: All right. Have a good one. Clay Ferreira always doing a great job here on the show and on television. And what a get for them. The Heat get Giannis and they get the Miami Heat. All right, well, that's all the time I've got for this hour. But if you missed anything, there's nothing to worry about. That's because the 4 p.m. hour comes your way next.
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20: This is going to be fun.
5: And there are some shows you can't miss.
20: Let's not overreact.
5: This is Covino and Rich.
20: Mike Tyson, if you missed it last night at the ESPYs, Mike Tyson's there presenting the award for, what was it, Athlete of, I don't even know, what was it, Athlete of the Year?
25: I think so, yeah.
20: I just saw the highlight. And Shohei Ohtani mumbles under, Mike Tyson mumbles under his breath. Take a listen.
26: And the ESPY award goes to, check this out, Shohei Ohtani.
27: Shohei could not be here tonight. He sends his gratitude and appreciation to ESPN and everyone who voted for him.
26: Shohei's a guy.
20: Shohei's a guy.
25: So
20: huh?
25: Jake Paul accepts it on his behalf, and then Tyson asks him, the mic picks it up.
20: Shohei, the guy, right? Because he's saying, basically, I don't know. Is that a guy or a girl? I don't know.
25: Mike, where you been?
20: But it's I'm picturing Mike Tyson sitting at his ranch, smoking weed, just loving life. But I'm just shocked that he doesn't know the name.
25: No, Shohei shows Ohtani. You how...
28: Shohei Ohtani.
25: Shows you how much in his bubble he is and how little he cares about anything else outside of boxing and his own life. Because we're talking about one of the biggest stars of our lifetime, like the Babe Ruth of baseball, who transcends baseball and sports. He's an international superstar, yet Mike Tyson doesn't know.
20: But if Mike Tyson's not watching sports highlights and he doesn't watch baseball, and I doubt anyone's really talking to Mike about baseball, and he's not in the circles you're in. Meaning, like,
25: you're just making excuses.
20: No, but I'm saying.
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33: 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Now, Giannis did not leave Milwaukee. He escaped. This has been going on for several years. We have been documenting it, audio commentary here every night. And when we've talked about Giannis, there have been these little signs just chipping away. Chip, chip, chip, chip, chip, chip, chip, chip, chip. Just like Shawshank Redemption. And as for the challenge, right, you gotta be a absolute nincompoop, a sucker, to buy this. Oh, it's a challenge. You know, it's a challenge. Oh, yeah. At the fork in the road, okay, at the fork in the road, Giannis picked the path of least resistance.
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39: I hopped on the three-hour flight to Medellin, Colombia. The scenery there, amazing.
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3: That's my bad. 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
39: 3, 2, 1, go! What's going on, everyone? Welcome to another hour of the Andy Slater Show on this Friday, July 17th, 2026. We have made it. What have we made it to? Good question. Well, we pretty much made it to the weekend. We also crossed the All-Star break. We had one baseball game last night. And tonight, I mean, heck, we've already had one during the day. But tonight, we get a bunch more. Every other team, they are back. And that includes our Miami Marlins, who are in Milwaukee. For you Yankees fans, I know there's a lot of you out there, they're hooking up with the Dodgers at Yankee Stadium. That should be a lot of fun. On top of baseball returning, football is almost here. Almost, but not yet. The Miami Dolphins, they'll be kicking off Camp Halfley, the first edition of it. How many editions will there be? I don't know. But I hope there's many of them, like 10 to 15 of them. Before the month ends, Camp Halfley will begin. So it's rapidly approaching. As far as our other football team, the University of Miami, of course, there's more. There's FAU, which Fox Sports South Florida carries, but that's Boca. Miami is Miami, and Miami was just in the national championship game. They were also just in Charlotte. Not playing, but talking. ACC Media Days. That's one of the first steps to know, okay, we're almost getting back to that practice field, but we're not there quite yet. We're in the middle of the month. We're in the middle of July. We're in the middle of the summer. Where are we right now? We are waiting to see what a 41-year-old dude is going to do. Not just any dude. What is he going to do for basketball season? We are waiting to know where LeBron James is going to play. My guess, you already know I think he's coming to Miami, but that's not what I was going to say. Sometimes you jump ahead of yourselves. My guess is we will find out early next week. I think LeBron gives everyone the weekend to think more about him, and then we find out Monday or Tuesday. And that takes over the entire news cycle for that week. Because once training camp begins with all these teams, LeBron's still going to be a big story regardless, but probably wants to get that news out there before training camp begins. At least the majority of training camps begin. Yesterday, as I was talking to all of you, Giannis was talking to the media at the Kaseya Center. Everybody gathered over there. I was able to catch some bits and pieces of it while the show was going on, multitasking. But as I said yesterday, what I like to do always, even if it's right before the show starts and somebody speaks, after

0: introduced, he's like, yeah, I've already been walking around the city. I don't know how much he walked or where he walked. Maybe it was just outside the arena. I'm not sure, but I thought it's pretty cool. Here's this dude. He's a superstar. He's a top five player in the league. Seems like a very nice guy, well-spoken. And he just walks around the city. That's Giannis. Maybe we will see a lot more of Giannis outside of the arena. Not just in the immediate surroundings, but outside the arena, as in Coconut Grove, Coral Gables, Brickell. Maybe Giannis will go down to Kendall. I don't know. Do any athletes go down to Kendall unless they live there? I'm a Kendall fan. That's why I bring it up. But people in Broward are like, why would you want to even go to Miami? People in Broward don't even want to cross the county line. I mean, you'll do it for a Dolphins game because it's right across the county line. But you don't want to go to Little Havana. You don't want to go to downtown Miami unless it's during a Saturday or Sunday, so there's no traffic, a weekend game. You just don't want to go anywhere. You just want to stay in Broward. You'll go up to Palm Beach. People in Palm Beach, they'll go to Broward. But Miami? No, I'm not going to Miami. See, if you're a true Miamian like I am, Miami is where it's at. That's where we got it going on. But once you cross that line to go to Broward, and a lot of people did a long time ago, and then people started going to Palm Beach and even further north, and then migrating out of the state to North Carolina, and then Tennessee became popular. It's like, there's no way I'm ever going back to Miami. Heck no. Well, I am Miami. And now Giannis is Miami. Giannis is not Broward. Giannis is Miami. The entire county, Miami-Dade. And if Giannis is healthy, he is a monster in Miami. The Miami Heat now have one of the five best players in the entire league. I got no game to break down when it comes to Giannis. We haven't seen one yet. That's why I want to break down the news conference. Because there were many things that Giannis said that I thought were really cool. And Pat Riley, he had words. Eric Spoelstra, he also had words. Normally, I begin the hour and I'm talking for 10 to 15 minutes, but I've got so much in front of me. There were so many things that were said from Giannis Day, and Bobby Portis was also introduced. We talked about it yesterday, wearing number I-95. That's what he says. Number 95, but it's I-95. That's his real number, I-95. I am 95. No, but it was said that he took 95 to get to Miami, and that's why he wanted number 95. So he's I-95. Whether that's true or not, I don't know, but it makes sense. You can't request Turnpike on your jersey. TP, 95, makes sense. So with everything that was said yesterday, I have many opinions, which is good. That's what you're here for. However, I can't get to any of them until this hour officially begins.
1: It's time to shuffle up and deal.
0: What did I learn yesterday? I learned many things about Giannis that I hadn't known. One, he doesn't like iguanas, especially on the rare occasion it gets cold in Miami and, you know, the iguanas start falling from the trees. You think I'm joking. That was actually part of what he said. 99% of what you hear when somebody is introduced and they've played in the league for a long time, but it's the first time in your city they're playing, it's really all about getting to know them. South Florida right now and yesterday,

0: We're getting to know Giannis. And Giannis is getting to know South Florida. What mattered was Giannis said he wanted to be coached hard. I loved hearing that. To me, that's very important. It's one thing when you get a superstar on your roster and we're all excited about it. Oh my gosh, this guy's coming to Miami. Remember when Jimmy Butler became a member of the Heat? We were thrilled. But it's quite another to get a superstar who comes in and immediately says, I want to buy into this program. I am here and I'm still, even at 31 and already a future Hall of Famer. He didn't say that. I'm saying that. He comes in and he says, I'm looking for guidance. Last season, Giannis was coached by Doc Rivers. This year, he's being coached by Eric Spoelstra. Go ahead and compare those two. I know Doc has a title, but compare him to Spo, who is widely considered the best coach in the entire league. We know he's the longest tenured coach in the NBA. Giannis's comments about that, they show hunger. And I think that's the deeper point. We know Giannis is a great player. He's a two-time MVP. He's a champion. He's an all-defensive player. His resume right now, it puts him in the Hall of Fame. Again, he's 31. He's not even nearly finished. Giannis wants more. And with what he said yesterday, he wants to be pushed. This is not a superstar that's coming in saying, I know everything. Let me take charge and let's go. There was none of that. And you know that Spo, if he works with someone who is willing to work with him, somebody who is willing to become better and believe in the coach that he can make them better, that's going to do unbelievable things to Giannis's career. It already applies to average players. Now it applies to someone as gifted as Giannis. Do you know what Giannis is going to become? He is already a future Hall of Famer. He is going to get even better at 31. I know I say at 31, even LeBron, 41. In life, that is young. But I'm not here talking about life, at least not right now. I mean, there are times where I do talk about life, fun life. Some of you don't have the fun life, but yeah, baby, he's not talking about me. I have a fun life with you. We're talking about a basketball life, an athlete's life. And we know there's only a certain amount of time where you're going to have the ability to play well. Giannis, he's got plenty of time left. Think about the players that he'd have had in the past. Max Strus, Duncan Robinson, Gabe Vincent. These are guys who Spo took and he changed their NBA lives. He got those guys big contracts. He put them onto really good teams. Spo helped those guys I just mentioned grow. And that was raw material he was working with. Now, you take that same dedication. You put it on an all-world player. I think the sky's the limit. Now, of course, this is based off of everything Giannis said yesterday being true. I think it's true. He seems like an honest guy. And you know, on this show, I love honesty. If everything Giannis said is true, and that's what he really means, this is going to be such a fantastic match. match. There's also a thing where Giannis could have said everything yesterday and he meant it to be true, but then he gets into the Heat culture. I don't think this will happen, but sometimes you get into a certain culture and it's not for everyone. I mean, the Heat culture is not for everyone. So will Giannis really be all about that? To say something is one thing. Then to actually get involved and be part of it and still mean it is another. He wants to be coached. He wants to be pushed hard. And it's not just Giannis, but anybody. You could want that, but then what happens after coach says, we're going to practice for 3 hours because you guys are on a four-game losing streak? Some players may not like that. I don't think it's going to be a problem with Giannis. That's because I don't think the Heat will ever be on a four-game losing streak. I'm just kidding. I mean, hopefully they won't be. But when there's some adversity, when Spo is really pushing him hard, will Giannis be okay with it? I think he will be. But that remains to be seen. Spo also said something revealing. He told a story, and it reminded me of Mike McDaniel. If you recall, when Chris Greer went into Mike McDaniel's office and said, hey, do you want us to go get Tyreek Hill? You know what Mike McDaniel's answer was? Going to play with that weapon? Well, Spo yesterday said Pat Riley came into his office and asked him, do you want us to go get Giannis? And his answer was basically like, duh. And what's funny about it to me is, what's the logical question there? Because if you're a basketball coach, and let's say your general manager comes into your office and says, do you want me to go get this guy? What would the logical question from that coach be? Would it be, yeah, of course, it's a no-brainer? Or would it be, well, yeah, but who are you taking away? What are we going to have to give up? And according to Pat Riley and Spo, that was not the first question back. It wasn't a statement back. Eventually, I'm sure, yes. But immediately, yeah, go get him. Of course, later on, they had to talk about what they would give up and how they had to cultivate young players for this opportunity to get Giannis. But Spo and Pat Riley, they have a great relationship. Eric Spoelstra and Pat Riley know what this team needs. They definitely both saw what was going on the past couple of seasons. They saw four straight years of the Heat being in a play-in tournament. While they made it to the NBA Finals 4 years ago, coming out of the play-in tournament, they wanted no business with that anymore. And now with the acquisition of Giannis, I don't think they're going to be anywhere near that play-in tournament. Not even close. And then you add LeBron to the mix. Now we're talking about possibly a number one seed. So I heard many things from that news conference yesterday. I see online what the national headline is, though. The national headline from the Miami Heat's Giannis introductory news conference yesterday is something very interesting, and I'll get to it next. Look, I'm not upset one bit about the Panthers not making the playoffs. These guys, they played a full extra season the past 3 years, so rest up, get healthy, and I have no doubt they'll be a contender next season.
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6: 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Turnpike South, an accident just beyond Beeline Highway. The left lane is blocked with delays back to just past PGA Boulevard. In Broward, Wilds Road West, an accident on approaching University Drive. And Sunrise Boulevard East, an accident reported at Northeast 4th Ave. This traffic is service of Massage MB and the Traffic Center. I'm Sharina.
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0: The national headline, I see it all over the internet. Giannis being introduced and everyone's talking about Pat Riley. Well, not really, but it's what Pat Riley said. Because nobody knows how to make national news like someone who's been in the league for 50 plus years and won countless rings. Pat Riley knows what he's doing. Pat Riley said, "We landed the plane, and now we're trying to land another." When Pat Riley speaks, he knows exactly what he's saying. That is not a coded language. That is clear as day. Riley is saying, "We got Giannis, and now we're trying to get LeBron. We want him." What's interesting is, for all the talk about how LeBron is only available via voice memos, supposedly, how team presidents have to submit voice memos. That's the only way they'll be able to contact LeBron. Riley essentially said he's been having conversations with his agent. Hopefully it goes his way. They want to land him. As I said it yesterday, and I'll say it again right now, whether the Heat land LeBron or not, and I really hope they do, and I think they can. I think they will. But even if they don't, Giannis is enough to get the Miami Heat a title. It may not come this season, but it will come during his time with the Heat. 31 years old, he's still got plenty of time to play in the league. Giannis is enough to bring another parade down Biscayne Boulevard. However, if the Miami Heat do get LeBron James, especially now the talk is he wants to play two more years. If they get LeBron for two seasons, that window moves up where the Heat win a title right now. Not before the season starts, but this coming season and possibly the one after. There is no better basketball fit for LeBron than Miami. The starting five is there. Giannis, Bam, LeBron, Wiggins, Davion. That is a championship starting five. LeBron wouldn't even have to play a lick of defense. All he would have to do would be to get the Heat into offense, run the break, Bam and Giannis fill the lanes, and that's it. There's no better basketball fit. Philly, show me a year ever where Embiid stayed healthy. I don't think it exists. The Miami Heat are the best basketball fit for LeBron James. You combine that with no state tax and Spo and Riley and golf. All of the things that LeBron claims to care about, except one. And that one could wind up deciding this, if it's really the one thing that he cares about, and that is attention. LeBron went to the Fanatics Fest in New York. He did a podcast. He was doing interviews. Keeps laying out these little breadcrumbs. LeBron, he likes attention. He gets attention. Some people love it, some people don't. He loves it. And that's probably why this is being dragged out, because he enjoys it. If he wants to continue to get a lot of attention, it could be Cleveland, it could be Golden State. There will be a storyline there. There will be a documentary there. If he goes back to Cleveland, he could do no wrong. If he goes to Golden State, they're not going to be the Heatles. I mean, maybe it's like the Heatles retirement home age edition. It'll be Steph and LeBron. They'll be selling out arenas. But are they going to win anything? No. So what I want to do right now is play the result. I can play the result as long as I tell you that's exactly what I'm doing. If LeBron is going to come to Miami, he could take his time. We'll wait. No problem. You want to take another 2 weeks? No worries. The key, like Pat Riley said, it's under the mat. And if he's not going to come to Miami and he just wants attention, well, who needs them anyway? So, yes, I am completely basing this off the result. LeBron should come back to Miami because, again, it is the best basketball fit. And I didn't even name every player. I just named what I believe would be the starting five. Bobby Portis was introduced yesterday, too. Bobby Portis to Giannis and probably to the rest of the Heat is going to be like UD. Not a UD complete replica, but somebody very similar. D. Wade, he had UD. Anybody who caused trouble with D. Wade, UD was there. Giannis, he's got Bobby Portis. He's somebody you don't want to mess with. And he's a really skilled player. Bobby Portis is a ride or die type of teammate. That's the vibe I get from him. And not just for Giannis, but for the entire team. And the Miami Heat, they desperately needed that. They needed a veteran who's going to show them this is the way to be a great teammate. This is how we protect each other. I'll go back again to that Bam incident, not at the Vegas Hotel, but the one at the end of last season in the play-in game. You're in a single elimination play-in game, and your captain, your best player, Bam, is intentionally tripped up. He's out for the game. The Heat lose. And at no point in that game was Ball, who did that to Bam, at no point was he put on his butt. Nothing. Not shoved. Nothing at all. That is unacceptable. And that is the most un-Heat-like thing that I have seen. That will not happen again. That's why the whole Vegas thing with Bam and Tyler brings me a lot of joy. Not because I'm a fan of physical violence, I'm not, but I'm a fan of Miami Heat culture. I'm a fan of say that to my face, don't be a keyboard warrior. Don't give me that keyboard courage. I'm sick of the Miami Heat just being okay with being okay. I want the Miami Heat to be ticked off that they were trapped in that play-in tournament. I want the Miami Heat to do drastic things. And look, that's what they've done. And they're probably not done yet. Getting Giannis was huge. Getting LeBron, my gosh. It's hard to express what a leap everything could make with the addition of LeBron as well. My poker tournament has been making a huge leap. The Slater Scoops poker tournament will have a minimum of $100,000 up for grabs. The next one is Tuesday, July 28th. That's 11 days from now at Seminole Hard Rock Hotel and Casino in Hollywood. The buy-in is only $300. I think we're going to have close to $200,000 in the prize pool, but I know the minimum will be 100 grand. Don't miss it. The tournament will start Tuesday, July 28th at 4 p.m. I know that's early for some of you, but you have until 8:30 p.m. to register and get your seat. It's going to take place in the ballroom. There's going to be about 90 tables set up at the Hard Rock. It will be a huge event, and I hope to see you there so I can take your chips. That's my goal. Sometimes you guys get lucky, though, and take mine. Put a reminder in your phone right now if you can't remember it in your head. Tuesday, July 28th, $300 buys you in. There's a minimum of 100 grand in the prize pool. I think it'll be closer to 200K. It's the Slater Scoops Poker Tournament, Tuesday, July 28th in the ballroom at Seminole Hard Rock Hotel and Casino in Hollywood.
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0: It's been a big week for the Miami Heat, particularly yesterday, and next week might be a big week for them, too, or some other team in the NBA, but hopefully it'll be for Pat Riley and Spo and Giannis and Bam and the rest of the Miami Heat organization. At the same time, we got something else big going on in South Florida, and I don't want to just leave them out to dry. The Marlins start their second half of the season tonight in Milwaukee, and it's a big few weeks for them. The trade deadline, the first week of August. What is the front office going to do? This is the time right now where if the Marlins can continue to win, they will probably force management to be buyers and maybe go all in. I love going all in my poker tournament. I would love if the Marlins went all in to try to win the World Series this year. I know that sounds crazy, but right now they hold a wild card spot. They didn't go into the break great. If you're just looking at three games, they got swept at home by Cleveland. But that doesn't mean they can't come out of the break playing like they were just before that Cleveland series. It's a tough opponent, the Brewers. If they start badly and in the next 2 to 3 weeks they're not playing well and they fall out of contention, they may become sellers or do nothing at all. But right now, they're in contention. They hold a wild card spot. And if they continue to have that position, I think Bruce Sherman and Peter Bendix will add a couple of pieces, maybe a bullpen arm or a bat or two in the lineup, or maybe all three of them. This is the time right now. You got to show us what's up. You've showed us in June. You showed us right at the beginning of July up until the break was about to start. Now you got to come out and continue to show that. And the Marlins, they can become serious players. I hope not only do the Marlins continue to play well and hold on to a wild card spot, but I'm going to say something random because I put a wager on the Marlins to win the National League and the World Series. I hope the Tigers do well. Why in the world do I hope the Tigers do well? Well, the Tigers have a great pitcher with the last name of Skubal. And if the Tigers don't do well, they may trade him. And if they trade him to LA, not the Angels, but the Dodgers, you know, they could just get him for fun. Well, if he becomes a member of the Dodgers, the rest of the National League and all of baseball would be in trouble. And that would include the Marlins playing for the National League pennant. I know I'm getting a little ahead of myself, but go Marlins, go, and go Tigers, go. And sorry, Red Sox fans, but go Yankees, go. I want a Marlins-Yankees World Series. Clay Ferrero from WPLG Local 10 will talk Giannis and LeBron with him next.
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24: 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Turnpike South, an accident just beyond Beeline Highway. The left lane is blocked with delays back to just past PGA Boulevard. In Broward, Wilds Road West, an accident on approaching University Drive. And Sunrise Boulevard East, an accident reported at Northeast 4th Ave. This traffic is service of Massage MV and the Traffic Center. I'm Sharina.
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0: Here on this Friday, Clay Ferrero from WPLG Local 10 with us on the Andy Slater Show. Clay, you were at the arena yesterday. Giannis gets introduced. Bobby Portis gets introduced. You guys at WPLG Local 10 will be carrying Heat games this season. Did it get more real to you seeing Giannis in person?
26: It did. And hearing him speak and just the vibe, and it just feels different. It feels like, man, this has been a long time coming. And hearing him speak about like what's important to him and how it blends with what the Heat have said is important to them over the years, it just feels like everything's coming together at a great time, certainly for us.
0: You know, I was mentioning earlier about his buy-in to Spo and how he wants to be coached. Do you remember hearing anything about that? And I don't know if it was said, but like when Jimmy came to Miami, Jimmy was a star, not as good as Giannis, but do you remember hearing like that type of buy-in to what Spo is selling?
26: I don't remember specifically. I do remember some whispers that there was a point in a practice early on where Jimmy was kind of pushing things a little bit and you know, take this as second, third hand info because I honestly can't even remember where I heard it. But that there was a point where Jimmy was pushing things a little bit and Spo kind of said, nope, that's not what we're going to do here. And it was like, okay, all right, this is what it's going to be now. And obviously over the years, that kind of eroded a little bit. And at the end, it got ugly, but I do know there was a point there where Spo had to kind of like say, all right, you know, this is how we're going to run things here, and this is how things are going to be. When the buy-in is there early, obviously, I'm not saying that there wasn't buy-in, but it doesn't feel like there are going to be those sorts of moments with Giannis because he does crave that. And I think he knows that, you know, things kind of went awry in Milwaukee and he's ready for a fresh start.
0: Do you feel, Clay, that Giannis is different than any top five star in the league, not just playing wise, but a personality and attitude and buy-in wise?
26: It's tough to say because you don't know what goes on elsewhere. I do know that hearing him speak yesterday, there's a wisdom there. And, you know, you can't get to know a guy in sound bites that you hear from other places. But, you know, little things like when he's talking about the trajectory of Lionel Messi's career and kind of comparing it to his own. And there's just a real studious nature to the things that he says and you know, how he wants to continue his career and how he wants to get better and how he wants to win another championship. So different than others, I'm not sure, but when you hear him talk, man, it's just, it's refreshing because you hear a guy that isn't just, he didn't want to just talk about it. He wants to be about it. And the fact that he was out there in the morning getting the workout in before the news conference, I just think there's a lot of stuff right there that the Heat are getting back to their identity. And he's the type of player and person that will get you back to that identity very quickly.
0: Clay, maybe the Heat adding another small piece or two, not LeBron. Where do you see this team right now? Where do you think they'll go?
26: It's tough to say because I feel like what we've said over the years is just get into the tournament with the Heat and then let them try to figure it out. And I kind of feel like that's where we are. If you've got the big star and you have an entire 82-game season to try to tinker a little bit and figure out the lineups around him, I'm not betting against them at all. I think they can certainly make a run. So, you know, if you ask me right now, do I think they have a chance to come out of the East and go to the NBA Finals? Yes, absolutely, because I'm not betting against Giannis and Spo.
0: Okay, you say that, and it sounds great. It's exciting. I get excited. The audience gets excited. If the Heat add LeBron, what do you say then? Because you just excited me and everyone else.
26: Well, if you ask me, am I going to bet against Spo and Giannis and LeBron? The answer is no. I'm not going to bet against him. But I think LeBron certainly raises the odds of being able to do that. But I think the thing about this team and what you've seen over the years with Eric Spoelstra is when he's got that guy, and really the entire Heat organization, when they get the guy, where they really shine is building around the guy. Now, if LeBron is there, you can easily see the fit and you can see that, man, it makes it so much easier to build around the guys because LeBron fits instant needs when it comes to playmaking and just the ability. He would almost instantly be the point guard, right? Like he's the guy who would come in and would be the conductor of the orchestra. So I also think that you could start a lineup where LeBron would be the fifth best defender on your team, which is something that I think over the last couple of years, if you see one thing that slipped with him a little bit, it's been the individual defense. Well, okay, that's because he's over 40 now. So, you know, I just think the fit would be perfect. I think there are so many ways that, you know, you could say LeBron needs the Heat, but the Heat also need LeBron. But, you know, with or without him, I'm not betting against this team in the long run.
0: I don't mean to compare him in this way, and I don't want this to be taken out of context, but when the big three with LeBron, Wade, and Bosch were put together, A lot of people, Clay, you probably heard this too. How are the Miami Heat going to be beaten? If LeBron joins this Miami Heat team, do you think similar things will be said? Will you say similar things? Like, how do you beat this team?
26: I wouldn't go that far to say like there, because I think at that point it was, man, this isn't fair. You've got three superstars in their prime. And as we saw, the fit wasn't necessarily there, especially right at the jump. It was a little clunky going in the early going. This, I think it would almost be the opposite, where I think you can instantly see the fit. But from a talent for talent perspective, I don't think the national media, I mean, you're already seeing it. People saying that this team, even with LeBron, they don't have enough to be a contender. You're hearing that from people. So I don't think that's how it's going to be viewed. But I will tell you, looking at it, I just feel like it would be an instant fit. The fit would be better. I don't know if that's the right way to say it, but the fit would be better than the sum of the pieces, if that makes sense, than when they had the big three, right? Like the big three, it was, you have the talent, but man, it's trouble. They had some trouble figuring out how to make the fit work. The fit would instantly work with this big three.
0: Clay, you were the first one to tweet out what Pat Riley said yesterday about one plane landing, and now we're waiting for another plane to land. I know on your tweet you kind of questioned, is he referencing LeBron? Is there any question now what that reference was about?
26: No, because he clarified it, and he spoke about some discussions with Rich Paul. And I thought Brian Windhorst made a very enlightening comment about this whole thing. Teams are recruiting LeBron publicly right now because they can't really get to him privately. It's been a very different sort of courtship with these teams. You saw Steve Kerr posted on social media. So a fan asked him, hey, yeah, you know, we think you need to go get LeBron. He's like, oh, we got him. And it's like, wait, what?
0: Why would you say that? Like, I don't understand that.
26: I don't know, unless they already feel like they have. I don't know. And it's just been a unique public courtship because for whatever reason, LeBron doesn't want to hold private meetings. And he doesn't have to hold one with the Heat because he already knows everything about them. But, you know, if I'm LeBron and I'm looking at this from a one last ride perspective, I guess I can understand going and wanting to play with Steph Curry, and that's kind of been something they wanted to do for a while. But my goodness, from a basketball perspective, there is no better fit than Miami, and there is not a team that you can look at and say, okay, that team could benefit from LeBron from a championship perspective more than the Miami Heat.
0: Clay, if you were at a red light that was about to turn green and a fan of yours at WPLG who's going to carry the Heat games screamed to you, hey, Clay, are we going to get LeBron? What do you think? You don't have time. You can't have a conversation.
26: What would I say?
0: Yeah.
26: Maybe.
0: Oh, come on. That's not a good red light quick one.
26: No. I can't get a read on this situation. It does feel like there's some optimism there, but I don't know where it's coming from. And look, good on LeBron and good on Rich Paul, because if they wanted some questions about this and some uncertainty, they certainly created that.
0: Last question for you. What's going to be more fun in early October or mid-October, covering the Miami Heat or covering the Miami Marlins in the postseason? And that is an option, by the way.
26: It is an option.
0: It's a real option.
26: Yeah, I'm always going to defer to basketball in that sense. But man, this Marlins team is fun, and I certainly hope that we're getting to do that. I certainly hope that, you know, this team deserves it, the way they've fought and the way they've battled. So hopefully the answer is both. But in my heart, I'm probably going to lean basketball.
0: I think,
26: and not just because it's my employer's.
0: I think you'll lean baseball though if it's Marlins Yankees World Series, at least for like a week and a half.
26: It depends on if Aaron Boone is still employed.
0: Well, then they wouldn't be in the World Series. Clay Ferreira from WPLG Local 10. You can catch all the Heat games there this season. Thanks as always for your time. We'll chat again soon.
26: Of course, man. Take care.
0: All right. Have a good one. Clay Ferreira always doing a great job here on the show and on television. And what a get for them. The Heat get Giannis and they get the Miami Heat. You guys get the weekend and so do I. That's all the time I got for this Friday. We'll do it again on Monday. For now, I'm Andy Slater and I'll see you later.
1: Working. in the UK. That's what that is. I mean, they have so many different avenues that they're exploring.
2: Buck, thank you for joining us. Thank you for being here. It's been so fun. The rest of you, enjoy your weekend. Enjoy the World Cup. We are Fox Sports.
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37: When you think about relevant teams, teams that are always in the mix, they don't have down years. And Pat Riley is not afraid to go out and get somebody. You know, you had Alonzo Mourning and Shaq and LeBron. I mean, you can go down the list. They've gone out and they brought in some big names here. And when you think about teams that are consistent, where they're in the mix, we don't look at them as rebuilding, reloading, tanking. Packers, Steelers, Spurs, Patriots, Celtics, they always seem to be in the mix. Now, I know the Spurs had a couple of down years before they got better when they got David Robinson and Tim Duncan. And they had a couple of down years before they got Wemby. But these other teams, for the most part, you're pretty much still in the mix. Now, I think we look at it and say, sometimes you got to be really bad to get good. And we've talked about the Steelers. The Steelers are just good enough to be good, but not good enough to be great, or bad enough to be bad where they can get a draft pick that maybe they could get a high draft pick and get a quarterback, because they have been waiting to get that drafted quarterback since Ben Roethlisberger. But then you'll have teams and you go, oh, they're bad this year, but the number one pick is not great. You know, you could be the Atlanta Hawks, where they got the wrong Frenchman, Richache. And, you know, instead of getting Wemby, they get Richache.
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3: With Mike Harmon.
40: I say this again. I'm going to have to duck because people are going to swing at me. Understand, the United States problems in soccer aren't as bad as you think they are. When you look at all the totality of all these best teams in the world, and you see that the United States had a bad game and all the mistakes we made, this doesn't mean that the United States doesn't need some kind of change. But it doesn't mean break it all up and start over again and go all the way back to the beginning and put all new youth leagues in, get new coaches. I mean, more evidence goes on. You see the best teams in the World Cup don't know how to handle situations. I just watch England do it. Just watch France do it. Just watch Norway do it. Just watch Brazil do it. I watch them all do it. They all did it. These are the top 5, 6, 7 teams.
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0: It is a Friday, July the 17th. 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You need the HD2 option or it won't be these two. 640 on the A and streaming on the Fox Sports South Florida app. You cannot wait. You can't wait to share your thoughts on what LeBron said, which may have been intentional or accidental, or maybe wasn't. I mean, you have a hard time believing that the things he says, like in times like these, are not intentional.
14: Yeah.
0: But we'll get to that in just a second.
14: That undisciplined thoroughbred, by the way.
0: You're the one at the gate right now. They got to walk him around in a circle. They got to calm him down to put him in the gate so we can start the damn derby. Except this ain't exactly the derby. It's just JC and Ken a podcast. So by comparison, we're a this may be a race at Finger Lakes Racetrack, like the second race on a Tuesday at the Finger Lakes Racetrack, where there's a field of five horses. Two of them have three legs. And you go, what the hell kind of track is this? By the way, if you ever do go to the Finger Lakes Racetrack, I'm not even sure they still race horses there. But if they do, and you do, always box the 3 and 5 exacta. Doesn't matter who the horses are. Doesn't matter if they're 100-1 long shots. Box the 3 and the 5. Because at least twice a day, either a 5, then a 3, or a 3, then a 5, or it almost hits. I'm just by experience at Saratoga, when I worked there as a college kid to make my money to go back to school in the fall, 3 and 5 or 5 and 3, at least once a day. I know I said twice, but let me back that down. If you are right now to pull up race results yesterday from all of the horse racing tracks in America, there's going to be at least 2 instances in the first 2 tracks that you check of a 3, then a 5. Who gives a bleep? It is World Cup weekend. Kenny's sad. I'm sad. Yeah. We are sad. You should be sad. It has kept us company. It has been our companion. It has been our saving grace. And by that, I mean not just on this show for content, but just to have something to be invested in. One thing we are is a nation of event people. We love an event. We love a spectacle. We love to get sucked into something. And it's amazing to see the change 5-6 weeks ago from people that are like, oh, soccer, so boring, blah, blah, blah. Those people now are hosting parties on Sunday. Those people now are wearing Spain jerseys that they went and got from DickSportingGoods.com. Those people are all in. And that's what I love about an event. It has the ability to change your mind, to draw you in. And you know what? It makes fans out of people. And this event has been great for global relations. It has been great for people that don't look or talk or sound or live like other people, to bond with those people, to become friends with those people, whether on social media or in person, whether in the world. You know, somewhere you know, there's a man or woman who thought they were high and mighty because of their tax bracket, the car they drive, their zip code, the house they live in. And they work at a job where there's somebody that has a manual labor or menial task job. Someone who's just scratching by on barely minimum wage and or just above that. And they found commonality during this tournament. You know that there is a maintenance worker or a cleaner or someone in a building where somebody very rich
8: or someone who believes they are on a different level of society. And the two of them are now talking about their country, their team, about did you see the game? And so it's bringing different people together. And Kenny, there's nothing I love more than that. Nothing I love more than people just say, what are we fighting over? What are we arguing about? We can all drink beer together. We can all put our face in the cotton candy machine and have it wrap around our head like a mummy, a cotton candy. We can do this together.
14: Yeah, I spent all of high school and all of college working either A, at a banquet hall, or B, at a country club. And I will tell you that there is no more common bond between me in the cart room with the caddies and the guy who's a cook who's in at 4 a.m. or the guy who cleans the men's locker room or the members than soccer. All the time. Trash talk. It's awesome. And this, you're right. Like, this has been the most magnified it's ever been, and it's because the World Cup checks all the boxes. It's competitive. There's national

0: where some of it did work. But it also comes at a time of sports betting where you've got more people looking for something to have a little bit of action on and having a little bit of fun with. And by the way, doesn't hurt that in group stage, it was a lot of favorites winning in regulation, which helped a lot of people then go, oh, this is fun. This is easy.
1: Yeah, let's keep it rolling.
0: Let's go. Yeah. And then when they got to knockout stage, they were like, what happened to my bankroll? What happened to my deposit? Because you didn't pace yourself accordingly. It has been our companion. It has been our friend. It has been a great device by which to make people look at America and Americans differently. Mm-hmm. You've got folks around the world that just hated us and hated this country. And then they came here and they were like, holy cow, it is beautiful. These people are fun. Everyone is nice. They put on a tremendous show. I felt safe. I felt welcomed. In the airport, people were getting off of planes from everywhere. And they had people saying, welcome, welcome. Because American, it's like you at your stupid bachelor party. Ken's going to tell you about his stupid bachelor party in Jacksonville a decade ago when he stood out front of some urban nightclub and was welcoming people to his party, even though they had nothing to do with him or his party. But he was doing that thing where it's like, yeah, this is me. This is my thing. Thank you. That's what people are doing in the airports. That's what Americans that 3 months, 2 months ago, these same people were hitting their horn and saying, go back to your own country. Or, you know, yelling out the window at somebody, I'm going to call ICE on you.
2: Learn the language.
0: And now they're saying, welcome to America. So as if it's their country, like you with your stupid bachelor party when you were drunk in Jacksonville.
1: I'm telling you, that night on Jacksonville Beach, I improved for the hour I was doing this. I improved racial relations in this country greater than maybe we've seen ever. To be quite honest,
0: weren't you asked to leave? Well, weren't you told by the door guy that to leave?
1: Yeah, the racial relations were mended for about an hour until people actually started to get mad, and then I got bounced out of the place. I got booted. I got escorted out, and it was fairly rough too. I got my bicep grabbed
0: out of your own bachelor party. What a loser. I was getting text messages. I was at Tale of Two Cities. This is when we lived very different lives. Now we live very similar lives, but we live very different lives at this time.
1: Yeah.
0: That Friday evening, I was on the Honey Fits that was docked in the Palm Beach Yacht Club or whatever. Fits was President John F. Kennedy's wooden yacht. Uh-huh. So there was a yacht party with like cheese and wine and such.
1: Uh-huh.
0: And I was there with Venus Williams, our buddy DB, who was dating her at the time.
1: Love DB.
0: And then their lovely friend Olivia, who is a stand-in for Serena in commercials and stuff. She's a body double for Serena as well. Beautiful girl, Olivia. Planet Olivia, if you're following on Instagram. So the four of us went from there to the Breakers to go to HMF. To have small plates and cocktails and be stared at by everyone. That's like, I think that's Venus. Is that Serena? Is that Venus? And they would think Olivia was Serena, but maybe like, no, she's not. I'm getting text messages and DB's like, what's going on? I'm like, Levica's bachelor party. And he's like, and I'm like, they're in Jacksonville. You went to the tournament, right? It was during March Madness. Yeah.
1: The NCAA tournament, first two rounds were there that year.
0: Yeah. So that was why you went there. So Ken's texting me things like, this is the quote. Bro, .. Best co-host ever, .. He's declaring himself. He's not telling me that I am his best co-host because he was my co-host at the time. And he was saying that, hey, I'm the best co-host you ever had. And I'm like, you're damn right, Ken. Damn, Skip, whatever to appease you. You got it, pal. Yeah. Yes. Yeah. I mean, the fact of the matter is he's right. He's, you know, what he said was true. It's just very strange that you're declaring it yourself. It's kind of like Ricky Henderson saying, today I am the greatest to ever steal bases. You were doing that thing.
1: Yeah, I was. And I was feeling great. And the world was my oyster at that point. And
0: take it easy, Tony Montana. The world is mine. The world is yours.
1: The world was at my fingertips. I had a full-time job. I was about to get married. I was working with an established number one in the market radio host. What wasn't to love at that point? And I was welcoming very, very, very excited black people to my black club for my bachelor party.
0: Now, how did you guys wind up at a black club? You didn't know or you did know and you were like, hey, this seems fun.
1: Yeah.
0: Okay.
1: It was by the hotel. Right. And we were just bouncing around. We didn't know it at first. first, and then we found out very quickly.
0: And were they happy to have you, or did you
1: initially?
0: Get, okay, initially, and then you wore out your welcome because you were being.
1: Yeah, because
0: you walked around, you were thanking everyone.

0: And they were like, who are you?
1: Yeah, but people would laugh, and I got some drinks bought for me, and that's probably what turned me from fun, goofy white guy at Black Club into he wore out his welcome, get his ass out of here. That was the progression.
0: Yeah, because you just did too much. Just typical Levicka fashion. So the first text was bro, and then it was bro, best co-host ever, and then I started getting texts that were just a bunch of letters that were mashed together, like when you give your phone to a toddler or a baby, and they teeth on it, and then they just start pushing buttons with their thumbs. They just start, and then it hits send, and you get a text, and it's like EFFFJ semicolon 9417 3 BB 7. That's what I was getting.
1: The next morning, and I don't know if you've been there, because you're usually pretty put together. You keep yourself even keel, on
0: super drunk in public. No, I've been super drunk in public. Yes,
1: but I mean
0: many times. Sloppy. Yes,
1: waking up. But waking up the next morning and you look at your text messages and you see that you've basically been tweeting hieroglyphics at people. There's no way that they know what you're trying to convey to them. And it's like 2:13 a.m., 3:47 a.m., like stuff like that.
0: I got really good at playing off being drunk when I was drunk, to the point that people said, I can't even tell. But I'd be blackout. And they'd say the next day, were you drunk? And I'm like, what are you talking about? They're like, were you? I'm like, I don't remember the end of the night. They're like, because you play, because there's something about like maintaining your composure, not letting others know that you're weak or compromised.
1: Right.
0: So I always have the mindset of don't let anyone know that you're compromised. And I've always done that. Unless I'm in New York City. And then I'm like drunk on the subway, and then I'm looking at people as if don't even think about it. Like I should have been stabbed a million times by the attitude that I walked with, or like Vegas and Fight Week with the attitude being drunk in Vegas.
1: Right.
0: Yeah.
1: Right.
0: I mean, I don't get super drunk anymore. I just get a little baby buzz now, a couple cans of Ronda Rita on crushed ice at home, and
1: what's
0: I'm good like
1: love?
0: That.
1: Yeah. Yeah. Hell yeah.
0: But I'm saying that, you know, go back a couple years, even just 3 years ago, I used to get bleeped up. But I would always play it off as if I wasn't. I would always play it off as if I wasn't.
1: Like what time? Our show started at 4? At the old place? 4
0: three,
1: o'clock?
0: 3 to 5 with you.
1: Oh, yeah, 3 to 5. And you would, there were times you'd walk in and be like, oof, I don't feel good. Like from the night before.
0: Oh, hell yeah. Absolutely. At 3 o'clock in the afternoon. Hell yeah. Because you go hard, buddy. You got to go hard.
1: Man.
0: You know what I'm saying? I'm not here for a long time. I'm here for a good time.
1: Good time. Yeah, no, right? I get it. I
0: understand.
1: NTNs. Yeah.
0: Okay, good. LeBron James, as we get into the headlines, moving on with Good Greek Moving and Storage, go to goodgreek.com. LeBron James is on stage at Fanatics Fest talking about a fit, what he needed, what he's looking for. Keep in mind, I'll say it again. LeBron James' decision is already made, I assure you. They're going to tell you otherwise, but the decision's made. The announcement is what has not been made. Do not confuse a decision with a final decision, and do not confuse a final decision with an announcement.
1: Yep.
0: Rich Paul said some interesting things on his podcast with Max Kellerman, in which they were talking about if LeBron, hypothetically, had joined the Warriors, right?
1: Yep.
0: And he said they're going to need two hotels, etc. Instead of saying they would, people are reading into that. They will need, not they would need, not hypothetical.
1: Tense. Yes.
0: LeBron mentioned in his words to the audience in attendance that he, what he's looking for, etc. He mentioned the phrase, trust the process. Crowd began to go wild. LeBron clarified that he's been saying that phrase since before Joel Embiid was born. Do you think it was a slip? Or do you think that, no, it wasn't a slip. He's not planting, he's not dropping hints. He's using an expression, and he didn't even realize it was a Sixers expression.
1: Trust the process is absolutely nothing new. It existed long before the 76ers co-opted it, and then it'll exist long after Joel Embiid is out of the league, which based on his injury history probably is going to come in the next 36 months. It is not an indication, and I agree with LeBron that trust the process is a thing that I'm sure he has said for a long time. I said it. My volleyball coach in high school would say trust the process, so get out of here with it being trademarked by the 76ers. No, I don't buy that he was dropping a hint there.
0: It's not a slip. you don't think it's a slip? Or I know you said that it is not a hint, but do you think he slipped? Or do you think it's just a phrase that he used?
1: I think it's not just a slip. Everybody says trust the process. Even if he didn't say it before, and we know LeBron tends to say some things that might seem a little far-fetched, like when he was asked, when he was reading during the playoffs, the Malcolm X autobiography, and he was asked, oh, what's your favorite part? And he said, oh, well, actually, I just started the book, but what an inspiration. Like, it was clearly BSing. But I think that trust the process, it's because the Sixers used it, if you're a basketball fan, you immediately just say it because it was driven into the ground.
0: So if I'm a Sixer fan, I feel worse about my chances now than I did yesterday.
1: Yes.
0: Because I would feel like he would intentionally avoid that phrase unless he really wants to play with fire. Because remember, he said that hints have been dropped, hints will be dropped, etc. Mm-hmm. And I'm reminded of that Hitchcock film Rope, in which the dudes murdered their roommate or murdered their friend, and they put him inside of a chest that was actually inside their apartment where their party was being held.
1: Yeah.
0: And they invited their professor. This casting is unbelievable for a Hitchcock movie. Jimmy Stewart, who would have thought of that? Wasn't he in like every single? I mean, that's like Rob Schneider in an Adam Sandler movie. Like of course he's going to be there. But Jimmy Stewart was like the expert. He was their professor. And what's amazing about that film Rope, which is like 1955 or 56 or something, way before you and I were born, way before I was born, let alone way before you were born, is that I think it was all shot like in one. It was shot like a play. Like there's no edits. Like they it's just one continuous take. Maybe it's two because the movie's got to be an hour and a half long, but something like that. And the idea being, let's see if we can get away with murder by inviting the smartest guy we know to come here to see if we seem suspicious, something's off, and the dude's body's going to be inside of a chest that's sitting right there in our living room. So maybe LeBron likes to play with fire, and he's like, I'm going to drop a trust the process just to double-cross them. Is it a hint? Is it not a thing? I'm seeing all over Twitter people saying, I just realized LeBron's waiting till after the World Cup to maximize the attention. What do you mean you're just realizing?
1: Of course.
0: You're just realizing that now? This is a Monday or Tuesday decision. That's it. Doesn't go beyond that. By the way, the league commissioner, Adam Silver, is not being evasive. He's not being vague. He's flat out saying, I wish LeBron would just announce his decision because we've got a schedule to complete.
1: Yeah.
0: In other words, whatever team he's on is going to be Christmas, prime time, opening night, those standalone, the new streaming partner deal, etc.
1: Yep.
0: And the teams that he's not on are going to get fewer national games. It's the Aaron Rodgers effect. We just went through this with the NFL and the schedule maker there who's like, I really need Rodgers to just, if he's in or not. Remember this past season, the 25 season for the NFL, they had the Jets and the Steelers week one because they had a feeling that Rodgers was going to wind up with the Steelers. And the Jets were where he just left. And then they scheduled those primetime games and those rivalry primetime games with the Steelers because they had a real good feeling it was happening.
1: Yep.
0: Normally, you'd follow that. You take a look at the schedule because that'll tell you. But LeBron's not interested in letting the league know. As far as he's concerned, hey, league, I'll let you know when I let everyone know. And then you can figure out your schedule because I run things. Don't get that twisted. Yeah.
1: I mean, it's funny because you said it going back to early last week. Yeah, this guy's not going to announce anything before the World Cup is over.
0: Why would he?
1: He wants to stay in the news cycle. He knows what he's doing. It should be obvious to people. But also, this guy is a massive soccer fan. He knows that he's going to be eclipsed if he announces something Friday, today, in just 36 hours' time. So that's really, really dumb. And then LeBron said today that he wants to go to a place that has championship culture, was it? What did he? And so championship culture does not describe James Harden or Donovan Mitchell. Championship culture does not describe the Philadelphia 76ers, who have not in this era gotten out of the second round.
0: You're using selective hearing on this. You're using confirmation bias to go championship. That's the Miami Heat culture. That's their whole thing.
1: The Warriors and the Heat.
0: Feeling, but you're feeling a little more Heat-esque on that. But again, is that a misspeak? Is that, are you reading into that? Is that confirmation bias?
1: But if we know that LeBron is chasing a championship, so it can't be a misspeak because that's clearly what he wants.
0: We were told
1: there's
0: he's
1: only
0: not.
1: Two teams.
0: We were told he's not chasing. We were told that the next decision, the next place is going to be about fun, and it's going to be about, you know, fun for, which, by the way, and I know, because I was on the air 12 years ago or whatever it was when he went back to Cleveland and he said, it's not going to be next year. I'm not in a rush. And then all of a sudden he traded Andrew Wiggins immediately.
1: And
0: they went all in on winning now. And that's exactly what they did the following year.
1: I know LeBron wants to be comfortable, but I can promise you it's not in LeBron's DNA to go to a retirement home to close out his career. Like, he is going somewhere where he also thinks he can win, and the Heat, one, they can win, and two, his role will be more important and more voluminous than any other place he could pick. But to me, him saying that, it's the Warriors or the Heat.
0: Windhorse talks about the best fit as far as players, system, etc. And that would be Miami, so that helps you for sure. But who knows what he really wants to do?
1: No,
0: who knows? Who knows what his wife wants to do? You know, I'm sure she has a pretty good say at this stage as well. Who knows what his little girl wants to do? Who knows?
1: I heard his wife didn't love it down here. Yeah, Savannah didn't love it down here. I know that for a fact. So that doesn't help.
0: Yeah. I'm standing by Wednesday's questionable call on YouTube, which says that it's Philadelphia. All signs lead to Tyrese Maxey in Philadelphia. I'm sticking by that. Now, he could change his mind, but as of Wednesday's show, that's where he was. Now, he could change his mind and then screw us all. But no, the decision's not being made until Monday or Tuesday. I'm guessing Monday, depending on how controversial World Cup stuff is. But I'm imagining it's either Monday afternoon or it is Tuesday morning.
1: I didn't think about that. If there's a lot of heat from the World Cup final, LeBron has the marketing wherewithal, the PR wherewithal to know, hey, I'm going to push it back a day.
0: And the red card situation would be one. The VAR situation would be another. Another situation that would cause it to be bumped back would be not letting a team have a few more seconds when something was developing.
1: Yeah.
0: Or giving more time than they should have, and then a team getting beat or a game being decided like that.
1: Which it feels like it could.
0: Right. Because remember, soccer doesn't have a score, you know, a clock like every other sport where it goes 3-2-1-0. The referee gets to decide when the game ends, which is a little bleeped up, to be honest. We are moving on into the second half. 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We are going to preview and then predict both the consolation game, which decides who's fourth, forget third, but it decides who's in fourth place, and then the championship, which obviously will crown your champion. Would you rather be three than number two? Maybe we'll get into that, but we'll pick these games with soccer boy Ken Levick. It's JC and Ken on a Friday with Fox Sports South Florida.
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16: 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Turnpike South, an accident on the off-ramp to PGA Boulevard. I-95 North, an accident on the approach to Atlantic Boulevard with heavy traffic down the just past Limpton Boulevard. I-95 South still reporting an accident on the approach to Palm Beach Lakes Boulevard with heavy traffic back to North Lake Boulevard, and another accident just before Oakland Park Boulevard where the right lane is blocked. In Palm Beach County, Village Boulevard South, an accident at Palm Beach Lakes Boulevard, and Boynton Beach Boulevard West, an accident just beyond Lawrence Road. 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I'm Sharina.
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0: Second half of this Friday, July 17th, JC and Ken, happening right now. 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You need the HD2 option on 103.1, or it ain't going to be these two. 640A and streaming on the Fox Sports South Florida app, which you could download from the App Store should you choose. But this show has always been intended to be consumed when and where you want, with new episodes every weekday. This episode, in fact, beginning at 6 p.m. Eastern Time. Let's get to the World Cup weekend, that is. My only sadness is that we're saying goodbye and that there isn't a World Cup match tonight. Now, tonight, we do have a doubleheader on Fox of MLS.
1: Yeah.
0: There's a little bit of that brain stuff going on.
1: Good marketing, good marketing by MLS. They have not even used the World Cup as a jumping off point enough for you to not butcher the acronym of the league.
0: I just found out the other day in a promo in studio with the Fox people that these matches were happening. Good for MLS to have the opportunity. Good for Fox to say, hey, let's do it. Which, by the way, is what we talked about a couple weeks ago before I knew this was happening. What you should do, and that is go, hey, I know you guys are missing, and here you have it. Look what we got for you.
1: Last night, a huge win for a resurgent Portland Timbers over Seattle Sounders in the Cascadia Derby to get MLS play back underway. How about that? So get pumped, man.
0: Yeah, exactly. What Ken just said. Yeah.
1: Uh-huh.
0: Get excited. So MLS tonight, you got Nashville and Atlanta United FC. That game will not be played inside the Mercedes-Benz stadium.
1: No.
0: That one will not be played where people just watched the England banger on Wednesday.
1: Wait, is Atlanta United at home?
0: Yes.
1: Okay, yeah, they're playing there. That's their home stadium.
0: No, they have a soccer facility.
1: Yeah, they play at Mercedes-Benz Stadium. It was designed in part. That's why it had so much World Cup action, because it was designed in part to be a soccer venue because of Atlanta United.
0: I thought Atlanta played in that little cigar box, that outdoor stadium for soccer.
1: No. They play in Mercedes-Benz, and they're one of the best drawing teams in the league, but they stink.
0: So here's what's going to happen. A lot of people that are in town from the other day are going to go. A lot of people that got excited about the excitement that are in town,
1: the World Cup,
0: are going to go. And soccer doesn't matter. I bet there's a huge crowd tonight in Atlanta for Nashville SC and Atlanta FC. The difference
1: first place in the East, by the way, Nashville.
0: Nashville is a -210 favorite. Atlanta's a +525 dog.
1: Yeah.
0: And the draw is +325. Ken is saying take Nashville in regulation. Los Angeles Galaxy and the Los Angeles First Class, the FC, they battle in a battle of the Battle for Los Angeles, which was a movie once upon a time. And apparently also it was a UFO situation. Historically, what happens when you Google Battle of Los Angeles? Wasn't there a UFO, like a firefight with military aircraft once upon a time?
1: Well, the movie.
0: Punch that in.
1: Yeah.
0: No, punch that in real quick. Battle of Los Angeles. And I'm not talking about the movie. I'm talking about a real situation. An actual purported conflict.
1: Oh, yes. The Battle of Los Angeles. 1942, known as the Great Los Angeles Air Raid. Rumored attack on the continental U.S. by Imperial Japan.
0: Oh, no, that's
1: not
0: the one.
1: An anti-aircraft artillery barrage took place on February 24th.
0: No, there was a UFO-related one. UFO-related, not the Japanese.
1: Battle Los Angeles, the 2011 movie, which has one of the best soundtracks that I've ever heard in a movie. I'd put it top 10 in my
0: really
1: life.
0: Who's on that soundtrack? Dashboard Confessional and all those dumb bands that you like?
1: It's orchestral.
0: It's not a soundtrack. It's a score.
1: Not to be confused right up there with
0: Score Magazine. Totally different.
1: Yes,
0: got nothing to do with movie music whatsoever.
1: But it's up there with Gattaca, and it's up there with Inception. So there you go. Now you can check out great movie scores courtesy of your boy, Ken Lavica.
0: Thank you very much. Los Angeles Galaxy, Los Angeles FC. This one is a +125 FC. The Galaxy are +190, and then the draw there is +275. So that one could go. That's a real coin flip of a game. So no one cares.
1: El Trafico. That's the name of it. El Trafico. That's the derby name.
0: The game, they call this game the El Trafico because it's in Los Angeles. Understood. Yep. So let's just get to what matters, and that's tomorrow afternoon. France and England playing for fourth place. Well, trying not to be fourth place. Yeah. France minus 110, England plus 275, and a draw is plus 275 as well. Identical numbers for draw in England. I'm going to tell you now that France's loss, not as bad as England's was. And the France bad feelings, not as bad as those coming from the home nation and maybe even players to coach and maybe even tactical strategy. Difference in the losses, Kenny. I don't care what sport you're playing. How France lost and to whom and how that game played out, very different. And you had time, by the way, to deal with the fact that we're going to lose this game. Here's what it is. For England, it went from, we got this, hold on a little bit more, to, oh my God, we're going to have to play extra time, to, oh my God, now we're done. Everybody hates us. Our home nation hates us. Why did our coach do this to us? And I think the hangover for England might be stronger than it might be for France. Am I crazy to believe that?
1: Want to know a secret?
0: Mm-mm. Of course.
1: You're 100% right. I mean, I could not have put it better. That was excellent, excellent analysis of this.
0: Doesn't matter the sport.
1: It does not matter the sport, but especially in this situation. I mean, Josh, keep in mind, Thomas Tuchel, the embattled head coach now of England, he flat out said yesterday, nobody feels like playing in this match. Flat out said the quiet part out
0: That's
1: loud.
0: Wild.
1: They don't want to be there.
0: That's
1: they
0: wild.
1: Don't want to play this match. France was already better than England. France got a standing ovation send-off from their hotel in Boston that they spent the entire World Cup at. Feelings are actually okay. Vibes are decent with France. Do not pick England. Do not pick a draw. France is going to win this match. Save your money. Make sure you make the smart choice.
0: Yeah, I see London. I see France. I see England's underpants because those guys are going to play like cheats, as they say. Yeah. They're going to
1: They are going to play like cheats. Yeah. Yes.
0: What if the English players decide to revolt in a show of solidarity against their home nation and all the haters and their coach and all the nonsense? And they just all, when the whistle blows, they just sit down on the field like little kids do, and they start picking grass. And they just start picking grass just and then throwing it in the air and then eating it and acting like three-year-olds in organized soccer. What if they do that?
1: I don't think that would be received well, and I think there are a number of those players that would be best served not to actually head back on the plane to
0: not
1: to
0: a good
1: England
0: idea.
1: After that. No.
0: Who was it? I forget. Who was it? Was it Uruguay? Who was it that told their players go find a flight home because they canceled the team charter?
1: Yeah, they canceled the charter, so everybody flew commercial. That was Uruguay. You're right. You're 100% right.
0: It was Uruguay. The over-under in this match, by the way, 3.5, which is one of the higher totals. And if these were...
1: Are you surprised?
0: Say this was like Cape Verde and the U.S. Say it was a game like that. You know, and I know, it'd be 2.5, and under would have the juice. Because it'd be like, these are two Cinderella stories. They're so proud, excited to be in this game. You know, it'd be a totally different... Cape Verde, Ivory Coast, it'd be a different thing altogether. But for two of the favorites to not be in it... France and how England wound up in this game, 3.5 says, yeah, if somebody scores, they might wind up getting a chance to score a couple more.
1: it took a while. It took a while, but I was right about the over goal total with Argentina.
0: Yes,
1: and
0: you
1: England
0: were.
1: Because I knew how dicey they can be in the back. France is going to come out flying in this match, and they have at least two goals in them. England will probably score. I think I feel good for the 3.5 here on the over, especially. It's going to be wide open because it's hot as you want it to be in Miami. No one's going to be giving maximum effort. There will be goals in this match. Lots
0: All right, because it takes effort to play defense, and everybody likes to score and play offense. When you have a lack of effort, that would be on the defensive side. That's just human nature. That explains the NBA All-Star game when they're like, the NBA All-Star game was won by the West 255 to 241. Yeah. You're like, that's 500 points.
1: Keep in mind, there is... money reward in this match, which is why some teams are okay getting up for it. It's not enough to make a huge dent, I don't think, or a profound addition to any of these superstars' bank accounts. But that's why finishing in the top four means that you get an extra kick of money at this point of the tournament. So that matters. And then third and fourth place matters.
0: Can I tell you the best bet right now on Hard Rock Bet? Open your Hard Rock Bet app. Your new rewards just dropped yesterday at noon. Here is the best bet. And I think you're going to love this as well. It's not England. We know that. It's not draw, meaning a tie. It's not France even at minus 110. Because England, particularly early on and in that heat, may say, what are we doing here? Because at halftime, there could be a little, fellas, do you have any freaking pride? Do you care at all? Like what your kids are going to face at school? Like what your neighbors are going to think of you? Like, do you care at all? France to lead at halftime, France to win the game is plus 190. You're getting almost 2-1 on France to have a goal in the first half or more, but leading, and then win the game in regulation. Am I crazy to think that that's the best bet for this entire game?
1: No, you're not crazy at all.
0: Look at the value. It's almost 2-1.
1: Here's the monetary breakdown, by the way. The champion of the World Cup wins $50 million, okay? The runner-up wins $33 million.
0: Well, hold on. When you give those numbers, is that for the federation and then players get a piece? Or do the players
1: get a cut of that, yes. This is to the federation.
0: Do you know how the cut works out? Because the federation is going to keep a majority of it, and they're going to give a bonus to their players.
1: Yeah, that I have no idea.
0: But everybody on these teams makes real money playing club ball anyway.
1: Yeah. Especially these teams. If we're talking like Paraguay, it would be different. But yes, especially these teams. But the point remains the same for maybe some of the younger guys. So $50 million for the champion, $33 million for the runner-up. So Spain or Argentina is already in the $33 million range. Third place, $29 million. Fourth place, $27 million. But it was important to get into the top four.
0: Oh, so third and four, there's no difference.
1: There's not much of a difference.
0: Well, it goes to the federation. So, they wouldn't see any difference. Yeah.
1: It's negligible, but the gulf between fourth place and fifth place is $27 million to $19 million. So that's why it was important to get into the semifinal for these teams.
0: If France, you like over 1.5 goals. That's minus 180.
1: Yes.
0: I don't want to lay 180 for them to score two goals. I would rather get plus 190. I'm going to bet $200 and I'm going to get, do the math on this, my 200 back. And I'm going to get 380 in profit because France is leading at halftime and then they win the game.
1: Okay. I like that.
0: Are you afraid? Are you afraid they could go scoreless in the first half?
1: A little bit. Yeah, a little bit, because, again, it's going to take, even though France is more motivated, it's going to take both these teams a little bit to get up, especially in the heat.
0: All right. So then we put $40 on it being tied at halftime and France winning. That pays 4-1. So $40 on that's 160 in profit. That pays $200 back. You're 40 and 160 back.
1: Which one do you like better, by the way? I was workshopping this earlier today. The Chunnel Championship or the Chunnel Challenge with France and England?
0: Why's it got to be Chunnel?
1: That's what connects the two nations outside of
0: their
1: allyship in World War II.
0: It's not a tunnel with a T?
1: No, it's a Chunnel. It's the Chunnel. It's under the English Channel. They call it the Chunnel.
0: Well, I know that, but what American have you ever heard refer to it as the Chunnel?
1: Are you kidding me?
0: Americans?
1: Yes, Americans. Americans probably more than anybody. It's called the Channel Tunnel, and it's called the Chunnel.
0: I thought the French did so because they're mispronouncing the word.
1: Maybe. I don't know. I like it.
0: I don't like either. I think you're a jackass for bringing it up and bringing the show to a screeching halt. That's what I think. So that's our play for the consolation game. It is either France at halftime and to win at plus 190 or maybe a couple bucks on tie at halftime. And you're going to be so mad when France scores in the first 7 minutes. You're going to be so mad and go, why was I afraid they'd come out slow? They're motivated. Why wouldn't they be? Especially when they've got a wounded opponent. And by the way, you know, you talk about Argentina, England, and no love lost. It's not like France and England have the greatest relationship on the pitch either. Not like, hey, guys, if it wasn't us, you know, like, we're so glad. You know, we really were rooting for you guys. It's not going to be that way either.
1: I mean, England going from Argentina to France, there might not be two more just bad-blood opponents you could possibly have consecutively.
0: Yeah, they hate us. Damn it, we lost. Well, here's the good news. Nobody wants to be here, and the other guys really hate us. So then they're going to try and beat us up also.
5: Yep, yep, absolutely.
0: We're moving on with Good Greek Moving and Storage, goodgreek.com. The final, they don't call it the championship, they call it the final. Yep. The World Cup final is Sunday at 3 p.m. Do not miss this because you're on a honeydew. Coverage, it begins at like 11 a.m. There's literally a four-hour, there might be a five-hour pregame. It may start earlier than that. Spain and Argentina from the Meadowlands, from East Rutherford, New Jersey, from the New York, New Jersey Stadium, known as MetLife during NFL season. Spain, plus 130. Argentina, plus 260. And a draw here is plus 200. Kenny, you've given us insight into the most meaningless and meaningful matches of this entire tournament. When you envision what people need to understand about this match Sunday, what they need to know before they shoot their mouths off at a barbecue or in an Irish pub or with their friends for hosting a World Cup final party, what do they need to know?
1: So obviously the major storyline is Messi at 39 years old, goal contribution every match, looking for a second straight world championship in what is likely his final game ever in an Argentina shirt. Spain, who has only allowed one goal in the entire World Cup. Why? How would Spain be broken down? Here's the reality. France, they were the St. Louis Rams. Greatest show on turf. They could get up and down the pitch, but then they got stymied by a grimy Spain defense. Guess who can get muddy? Guess who doesn't care if they have to roll around in the dirt a little bit? That's Argentina.
0: Yeah.
1: And they showed it against England. This is a problematic matchup for Spain because Argentina will grind you out. This will be low scoring. I think Argentina wins.
0: The over-under in Spain, you got ahead of yourself because we still got 6 minutes left. I was going to get your pick a little bit later. But thank you, though, for making sure you did every single one. Over-under, 2.5 goals. The under, 2.5, is minus 160. So substantial difference between total goals in this one and France-England. And remember, that is the line for just the 90 minutes of regulation and any injury time, stoppage time. That does not include the extra time. We did have, 4 years ago, an unbelievable final in which we saw it was France and Argentina, and we saw the lead change. Oh. We saw the lead change twice in extra time.
1: Best final of all time. Yeah, best final of all time. Not even in question. Yes, that was so unbelievably dramatic. This match is going to look nothing like that. It's because Spain is going to hunker down. They are really, really difficult to try and traverse, as France found out. Argentina has a better aerial attack, though, as we saw with the game winner against England. That's something that France does not really feature. Is the ability to
0: crosses,
1: go through the air.
0: Corners.
1: Yes, that's a little bit different, but it's going to be a grind. This thing is probably not going to be very aesthetically pleasing at times. It's going to look like the first half against England where it was all rugby.
0: There are storylines here. There are storylines. Obviously, there's Lamine Yamal. What's his name again?
1: Yamal Lamine.
0: No, Yamal I just Lamine. Have fun. Because you can say it the other way, and it works also. It's Yamal Lamine, but you can say Lamine Yamal, or you can say Yamal Lamine. You can flip it around, and it his name, it's interchangeable.
1: It works
0: It's like those reversible clothes they used to sell us in the 80s. Do you ever have one of those reversible T-shirts or reversible sweatshirts where it was one thing on the inside, then you flip it out, it was another thing on the outside?
1: Absolutely.
0: Yeah, those were for poor kids. Poor kids wore those. You had two different shirts, one to wear Monday to school, one to wear Tuesday to school.
1: Right.
0: The storylines are the greatest of all time and then the youngest young superstar. And this whole baby bath thing is just mind-blowing. That 19 years ago, this family won for their baby to be in a photo shoot with Lionel Messi. That this family turned out to be, the baby in question is Yamal, is the kid. Yep. So the whole thing is like, you couldn't have scripted it better. You really couldn't have. You couldn't have scripted it better. This will be the most watched soccer game in the history of the planet Earth. This will be the most watched game because of second screens and third screens, because of betting, because of North America's now interest in it, and just the population and the availability of means by which to watch it.
1: Yes.
0: This will be the most watched game in sports history, let alone World Cup history.
1: The full circle nature, and this has been talked about for many years since Yamal Lamine started making his...
0: I think you mean Lamal, is what you meant to say.
1: Sorry. Yes, yep. You're right. The ascent to where he is now, because it's been about 3.5-4 years of this, that picture has floated around because there was always the possibility of those teams meeting up and Messi...
0: Or playing together,
1: for sure. But the clock was ticking, especially at an international level, for Messi, who is ageless now, we found out. But think about the contest. Hey, you're the winner. And now Lionel Messi, who was known at Barcelona but wasn't quite the overt superstar he was worldwide, your prize? He gets to bathe your child. What is that? What kind of contest was that? How does that photo even exist? Because how is that the grand prize for a contest?
0: How come
1: no one talks about that?
0: It wasn't supposed to be a bath. And then the photographer was like, and the people responsible, like, you know, they said Messi was very uncomfortable. He's very awkward. He's very shy.
1: He didn't really know.
0: And so someone said, hey, what about if? And so the kid is actually wearing a diaper. So just so people know that. It's not Messi like bathing somebody else's child, which would be a little strange, to be honest. But I think at halftime during the concert, if it's not going well while Madonna performs, they should reenact this. They should reenact. They should have a bathtub ready and then have both players on standby, and they should reenact it. Take your shirt off.
1: And then Messi's looking down
0: and smiling. Yeah. I think that would sell it. By the way, this is even wilder, to be honest. Listen to this. Yamal is 19 years old. He wears the number 19. The World Cup final is on the 19th. He's going to play against Messi 19 years after being washed by him, who wore the number 19 back then.
1: Yes,
0: it was 19 then. It's 19 now. On the 19th at age 19. How about that?
1: On a scale of 1 to 10,
0: Messi's wife, 19.
1: Yeah. She's
0: 19.
1: She's not bad. Ms. Ricuzzo, not bad at all. What if Argentina scores in the 19th minute, too? How insane would that be?
0: What if they score goals in the first minute, the ninth minute, and then Spain comes back in the 19th minute, and then later on, then we wind up in stoppage time where the 91st minute, there'd be like a reverse, like a bicycle kick. It's reversed. See how that goes? Bicycle kick, like you're backward to the...
1: Yeah.
0: And then you wind up tied, and then an extra time in the 119th minute.
1: Oh, boy. I forgot about the over 19-minute halftime that's taking place.
0: The halftime is exactly 19 minutes. Oh, my God. Ooh. I just made that up. So we agree. We like Argentina because they're inevitable. Messi's inevitable. And like I said, before the World Cup began, he's washed. So he's washed. He's got to have a lucky game, and he's got to handle business. We like Argentina to win. And by the way, Monday, we should have that announcement. 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
0: It's a Friday evening, boys and girls. Time to be thinking about what we're going to eat, what we're going to drink, what we're going to watch, what we're going to bet. What a great weekend in sports we got ahead of us. And by the way, hopefully you're enjoying your weekend and you're not having to move or try to move yourself, or even worse, trying to move somebody else. Listen, we're not kids. 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
16: 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Turnpike South, an accident just before PGA Boulevard. The left lane is blocked. I-95 South, heavy traffic from Okeechobee Boulevard up to North Lake Boulevard. And an accident in the express lanes on the approach to U-Model Road. And in Boca, State Road 7 North, an accident on the approach to U-Model Road. 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I'm Sharina.
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4: Here's what you need to know.
6: Australian Lucas Herbert has a two-shot lead after two rounds of the Open Championship at 8-under par overall. A short time ago, Bryson DeChambeau was penalized 2 strokes for improving the area of his intended backswing when he stomped on some tall grass in the rough on the fifth hole, meaning he is now 3 shots off the lead instead of 1 shot off the lead. His agent says DeChambeau is considering boycotting tomorrow's round in protest. The NFL today suspended Arizona Cardinals director of college scouting Ryan Gold indefinitely for violating the league's gambling policy. An NFL investigation determined that Gold provided confidential information about the Cardinals' 2026 draft selections before they were publicly announced and also participated in parlay bets on NFL and college games. I'm Isaac Lohenkron.
4: Action. Ladies and gentlemen. Put your hands together.
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27: 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How cool is that? 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Because he doesn't know who he is. 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
27: Yeah. That a guy? You talked over it twice in one show. Sam's like, I'm going to play it right after Webull.
29: No, he didn't talk over it. I think I had it up a little too loud there.
27: All right. Hey.
29: We got it.
27: Mike Tyson, not knowing who Ohtani is. Wild. All right. Let's talk about a guy that, I mean, Mike Tyson's got to know who LeBron James is, right?
29: I don't know. Maybe not.
27: Maybe. Maybe
29: he
27: not.
29: You know who Shohei was, the biggest star in all the land.
27: Do you love the transparency of NBA Commissioner Adam Silver, who is saying, we got to make the schedule and we can't do anything until LeBron James makes a decision. Because that's the latest, right? Like, we saw the car Steve Kerr's in and shouts to a fan, we got him. And people are like, oh my God, they got LeBron? Or is that just a goof? Some think he's going back to Cleveland. Isaac Lohenkron said the other day, Bryce Harper at the All-Star game insinuated, yeah, I don't think he's coming to the Sixers. And that's, you know, that's just the biggest star across, you know, across the street at the baseball stadium. But
30: he
27: still
30: also said on a microphone to trust the process. And Sixer fans were like, oh, that means he's coming to Philly.
27: Ooh. So, I mean, again, we don't know. But Adam Silver doesn't know either. Because, again, do you like the idea of him being honest?
29: But didn't we see him driving with Nuggets in the car? Wasn't that a sign?
27: Oh, my God. He was having Nuggets?
29: Yeah. He might go to Denver, I think. I don't even know.
27: Oh my God.
29: He had a 6-piece in his
27: console.
29: His car. Yeah, in his console.
27: Man.
31: Yummy.
27: Is it irresponsible if Adam Silver didn't do that, is the question. Meaning, you can't just, like, some people are saying he's waiting on LeBron to make the schedule. But I'm on the side of, well, I sort of enjoy the transparency of Adam Silver saying, listen, man, you know where LeBron shows up and ends up, that's going to be probably a Christmas Day game. That'll be a primetime game. Maybe your first game of the season or some.
29: You're going to get mad at Adam Silver for doing his job? Get a life, losers. Seriously, I get it. It's because it's LeBron James and it's fun to get annoyed with him and be mad at him and we're waiting on his decision. I get it. That's
30: boom.
29: Like taxing.
30: That's what it is. People are mad at him for dragging this on longer
29: than
30: it needs to go.
29: He's dragging it on, right? For Adam Silver to wait and see, it's not on him. That's just business. Are we all forgetting at the beginning, middle, and end of the day, the NBA is a business and it would be counterproductive for the guy to not wait? Like, do you want the guy to not wait and the NBA not to make the money and the ratings that they're supposed to make to see where LeBron plays, like, get out of my face. Anyone has a problem with Adam Silver is an idiot. Period. End of story. It's not his fault. It is LeBron's fault. And that's what's annoying about it. He's waiting for him. It's not Silver doing the wrong thing. He's doing the right thing. If he didn't wait, people would be like, what a ball dropped. He made the schedule without even knowing where LeBron was playing.
1: Ask yourself
29: You're
1: this.
29: You're damned if you do and if you don't.
1: Ask yourself this. For real. Do you really think LeBron still doesn't know where he's going?
30: He knows.
1: It's but what like, makes you think that?
29: It's like you on Love Island.
1: That's what I'm saying. If you're on a dating show or you're choosing between jobs yourself or you're trying to figure out, have you ever done this, Danny? Remember back in your days when you were trying to decide, like, oh, which one of these apartments am I going to choose? Like, when you're a young guy and you're trying to compare cost and money, you're like, well, there's a one-bedroom here or a two-bedroom here.
30: Yeah, but this has been going on for weeks, though, Rich. So he's got to have a really good idea, if not already decided. He loves attention. He craves attention. That's what this is about.
1: I bet you LeBron James, you know how we all have some people are more self-aware than others. Do you think LeBron James would say, honestly, like,